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Jeez, and we don't look a day over 229. Maybe 231. 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
1: Greetings. 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

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Corn dogs. More music is coming right up on the Beach Boogie and Blues Radio Network. 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
1: Pardon me, do you have change for a quarter? I gotta make a phone call. Thank you. Boy, I hope this woman don't take me through no changes today, because I had a hard day today, man. You know, let me see what's happening at the address.

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1: 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Nice and easy. 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But then we're going to do the finish

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0: 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Now, all across North Carolina, it's Carolina Newsmakers. Here's your host, Don Curtis.
5: Well, hello, everybody. Welcome back to Carolina Newsmakers. We have a very familiar voice, one who's been with us a number of times, and we're always interested to hear from Robert Bob Orr, a former North Carolina Supreme Court justice, and at one time a candidate for governor, as a matter of fact. Bob, thank you for being with us. We are always interested in all the different things that you're involved in. And I guess we have to start with the redistricting, because the Court of Appeals recently dismissed the lawsuit where you were trying to bring some semblance of sense to this redistricting mess that not only North Carolina, but a lot of states are facing.
6: Yeah, that was a really, really disappointing decision. Not only the bottom line aspect of the decision, but also sort of how it was handled. And I have to say, and I don't mean to be hyperbolic right out of the box, but I've been practicing law over 50 years, Don, and I thought it was singly the most important case that I'd ever worked on. And I say that because I felt that the fundamental issue of whether the citizens of North Carolina have a constitutional right to fair elections, and in this context, I mean fair elections where government is not essentially rigging or trying to rig the outcome of the election, that I thought it was so fundamental to the principles of democracy, so fundamental to what we're supposed to be celebrating here on the 250th anniversary of the Declaration of Independence, that the opinion certainly deserved to be seriously discussed and analyzed by the court. And they just literally ignored answering the fundamental questions and took what I would say was an easy way out. And then, frankly, I think they were so embarrassed by the decision, they didn't even publish it. It was an unpublished opinion. So anyway, yeah, it was a huge disappointment. And even though it was the theory of the case was based on the North Carolina Constitution and was focused on North Carolina, I thought it had national implications, because we see what's happening, as you mentioned, all across the country with these partisan redraws in an effort to give one party or the other an advantage, and that's just simply anti-democratic, and that's small d democratic, not party democratic.
5: Well, it's interesting, because not, I mean, as you say, when one state does it, then another state does it, and in the bottom line, it sort of offsets, I guess, but that's not exactly the way it ought to work.
6: No, and what we see, we have fewer and fewer truly competitive districts. And I think the framers of the Declaration of Independence, the founders of the state of North Carolina and this country, are spinning in their graves at the idea that the government, the legislature in this case, can, through technology and data-driven analysis, be able to manipulate who gets to vote for individual districts and thus, in essence, rig the outcome. And we saw that in the NC1 redraw this year down on the coast, when the legislature admitted, yeah, We're manipulating the voters in this district so as to give our party a much better chance to win it. And that's just, again, it's so counter to the principles that we all profess to believe in, that I was really distressed, not just by the outcome, but by the lack of serious discussion that the Court of Appeals gave the case.
5: Well, will there be any further appeal, or is this dead now?
6: Ultimately our plaintiffs would have to decide to appeal it, but you know, this was a pro bono effort in which, I'm not even sure. I don't believe the Supreme Court of North Carolina would even take the case. And a lot of folks have lost confidence in the independence of the judiciary. So I think unless something extraordinary happens, it's the end of the road.
5: Well, you just hit my next question and further explain a little bit more. How can courts maintain credibility when the rulings are increasingly viewed through partisan lens? Because, you know, quite frankly, both parties are guilty of this. This is not something the Democrats have done and the Republicans have done. Both parties are doing it.
6: Well, they have. And I think certainly over my lifetime, over my career, the process, both at the state level and at the federal level, have become far more partisan and more oriented towards the results as opposed to a true independent analysis. And, of course, North Carolina, we elect judges. That certainly doesn't help increase public confidence. At the federal level, federal judges are nominated by the president, confirmed by the Senate, and both sides expect some sort of ideological purity out of the people being nominated, or on the state level, people running for office. And so they have this expectation that they're supposed to rule a certain way because of partisan considerations. And that just destroys the whole concept of an independent judiciary.
5: Well, and where does this leave the, now the majority of the voters are listed in North Carolina, at least, as registered unaffiliated, which a lot of people call independents.
6: Right.
5: Of course, all of these people have a leaning one way or the other, but they are at least expressing their lack of trust in parties by registering as unaffiliated, in my opinion. Where does this leave them?
6: Well, actually, in North Carolina, I think unaffiliated or independent voters are treated like the proverbial redheaded stepchild. They for all practical purposes are locked out of participating in the election machinery. The parties appoint members to the county boards of election, and now the auditor selects the state board of elections. And to my knowledge, out of 100 counties plus the 5-member state board, there's not a single unaffiliated voter appointed to it. So you get the election machinery run by a partisan majority. And as a result of that, unaffiliated voters are left out. And then from a candidacy standpoint, with increasingly fewer competitive races for legislative seats or boards, school boards, et cetera, county commissioners, you get, I think, a large percentage of the voter population saying, well, I've really got no say in this. So it decreases people's participation and involvement in what should be a good government process.
5: And of course, this is against the backdrop of what we in the industry call dark money. This is outside interests that can now buy ads, which are supposedly not coordinated with candidates, but we all know in some way they have to be.
6: Well, and there's so much unaccountability, and the system now allows, multimillionaires and billionaires to dump in huge amounts of money so as to, in essence, drown out the voice of the average citizen who might want to support a candidate running for the legislature, running for the Supreme Court, running for the U.S. Senate. And it really damages the whole concept of participatory democracy, I think, because you have all of these billionaires, literally, in various business interests, and even foreign money, I think, you know, dumped into these dark money accounts. What was the congressional race in Kentucky in the Republican primary that Thomas Massie, the incumbent Republican, was defeated? I think there was like $30 million spent one district for a primary race, and a lot of it was from essentially foreign money.
5: Well, of course, we in North Carolina have seen a lot of money spent in one district, and it resulted in the retirement of a political dynasty and the change of the president pro tem of the Senate. What's your thought about that?
6: Well, again, it was stunning the amount of money. Most of it actually was spent on behalf of Senator Berger, who ended up losing the election by a handful of votes. But it is staggering in that outside money, outside forces, you know, are willing to put in all of this money, and a lot of it is really unaccountable. I mean, the public doesn't know, certainly in advance of the election, who's putting this money in, what's at issue, what special interests think they're going to get something out of it. And so, candidly, as huge a advocate for redistricting reform as I am, I honestly think campaign finance reform might in a lot of ways be even more critical to trying to sustain and protect our democracy.
5: How does that occur? Because, you know, one of the bad things about the United States Congress is these guys are up for election every 2 years.
6: Right.
5: I mean, they start raising money the minute the campaign, the election's over.
6: Well, yes, it's a perpetual cycle in which, you know, special interest attempting to curry influence particularly with incumbents or the party in power, regardless of which party, you know, are willing to dump in huge amounts of money. The U.S. Supreme Court made what I think was a terrible decision some years back in the Citizens United case when they said, well, corporations are fictional individuals and therefore, you know, limiting what corporations can put in into campaigns is unconstitutional. I disagree with the analysis of that. And then under the guise of freedom of speech, allowing, you know, sort of unlimited money to go into these dark accounts has also just completely corrupted the system from a good government standpoint.
5: And of course, what we get is a bunch of negative ads. So we usually know what the other guy is. We know more about the negativity than we do the positivity.
6: That's right. Rarely do they talk about issues. It's about, you know, whether Michael Whatley knows whether there are any Carolina Hurricane players in there.
5: And the list goes on and on. Yeah. Robert Orr is our guest, and we have lots of other interesting things to talk about as we continue with Carolina Newsmakers. And I'm excited to get your opinion on the North Carolina Supreme Court race and some other things that we've got on the list. But separation of powers is going to be the topic I want to hit when we return with the next segment of Carolina Newsmakers.

Hill doesn't fudge on deliciousness. Our new black raspberry fudge ice cream in pints and half gallons combines black raspberry flavored ice cream with dark chocolate flavored chunks and a chocolate fudge swirl. 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

0: look for Bluebell ice cream at your local grocer and pick up your favorite flavor today.
1: We're back for the final segment of Carolina Newsmakers. Here's your host, Don Curtis.
2: Welcome back to Carolina Newsmakers. Bob Orr is our guest. Judge Orr has, established himself in many, many different areas, but he's also developed a national reputation in the collegiate sports field through his representation of student athletes in controversies arriving out of eligibility rules by the NCAA and a number of other issues. And so he has become sort of a go-to guy for what's happening in that very complex world right now. So where are we?
3: We are driven by money, money, money. The concept of a student athlete, which frankly was a little questionable over the last 20 or 30 years, is now completely demolished, and certainly at least in the revenue sports. The concept of loyalty to the university is changing. The portal has led us, particularly in sports like basketball, to rent a player who, who may be there 6 months or maybe a year. You know, Don, those of us like you that go to Carolina basketball games and they show the video, it says, "I'm Michael Jordan and I'm a Tar Heel." You know, I guess in the future we'll have, "I'm Joe Jones and I was a Tar Heel for 6 months." You know, I mean, that's about where we are with the portal, but it's all being driven by money. And I think, I had this conversation with some older UNC friends this week. The way athletics and athletic departments operated for our lifetime is now dramatically different. And there was a conversation about Finley Golf Course over at Chapel Hill and how it has now been moved into some sort of corporate structure, and they're potentially looking at raising green fees to $150 to go play 18 holes of golf at Finley Golf Course. And nobody seems to care about the students, about the broader commitment to the university. And I frankly think it won't destroy college sports, but it is going to diminish the enjoyment and support that the average fan has for it in a lot of ways that I really lament. I mean, I've been a huge Carolina fan, as you know, for a long, long, long time, and I probably couldn't name you three players on the incoming UNC football team, and maybe only a couple on the basketball team, which is just unheard of. But it's all driven by money. And unfortunately, the university leadership has been steamrolled by the money machine and by the media. And this, we've got to keep up with our neighbor. And it is an athletic nuclear arms race with no winners.
2: You know, the interesting thing to me, of course, football and basketball are a little different. The fact that football, the pros have been a little bit more understanding because they won't draft you unless you've been there 3 years.
3: Right.
2: Which makes a lot more sense than the basketball rules, because those guys, one and done, is just a piece of conversation we automatically think of. If anybody averages 16 points a game,
3: yeah,
2: and is 6'11", he's one and done.
3: Well, yeah, and we were bringing kids from overseas not to get an education at UNC, but, you know, temporarily play basketball. They've been playing semi-pro or pro ball over in Europe, and all of a sudden they're eligible college students. I just find it distressing beyond adequate words.
2: What are your thoughts now on conference realignment? There's been a lot of talk through the years that first Clemson, then North Carolina, then Florida State, Some of the schools might leave the ACC. What are your thoughts on that?
3: Well, again, it all goes back to money. The only reason UNC or Clemson or any other school would want to leave the Atlantic Coast Conference would be because they think there's some bigger payday down the road going to the Southeast Conference or the Big Ten or whatever it's called these days. But, you know, they complain about the budget deficit and how athletic departments are losing money. And then we see University of California at Berkeley and Stanford, both members of the Atlantic Coast Conference, even though they're on the Pacific Coast, traveling to Charlotte to play one baseball game, an elimination baseball game for the ACC baseball tournament. Now, I mean, that just defies logic. No businessman would allow that to happen. You know, okay, we're going to play in, if we're going to play in an elimination baseball game, let's play it in Northern California where the two schools are located. We don't fly all the way across the country and spend hundreds of thousands of dollars in doing so just for this one game. But it's the kind of ridiculousness that conference realignment has led us to. And, you know, there's a lot of talk where we're going to have one big super conference that somehow, you know, 48 teams or something, and those 48 will be divided up. But, you know, one of the great attractions of college sports are the local rivalries. You know, my little cul-de-sac here in Raleigh, we're getting a new family moving in, and apparently they're Duke fans. Well, on one side is a family of State fans, and next to me, we have Wake Forest fans. We've got the Big Four right here in our little cul-de-sac, and that's great because it gives us, you know, the enjoyment and rivalry of those schools. But, you know, I don't care about TCU or UCal Berkeley or, you know, wherever. So the conference realignment is doing more damage than good, in my opinion, but it all circles back to money, money, money. I mean, you know, it's
2: and
3: like
2: TV,
3: redistricting is power, power, power. This is money, money, money. Yeah.
2: All driven by television.
3: Yes, yes. Yeah.
2: So where does this leave the non-revenue sports? One of the problems that UNC has, of course, is they have 27 total sports programs, and all of the coaches think their program is the most important and is pressing the athletic director for more funds, even though they don't produce revenue.
3: Well, we have to remember that college sports historically was an extracurricular activity. It was like the Daily Tar Heel. It was like the Glee Club, the Playmakers Theater. You know, you went out, you know, when I went to Carolina, you know, I went out for the cross country and track team, you know, and so the idea wasn't it was supposed to be a revenue generator. It was an opportunity for your students to participate in a sport and to represent the university. And so I saw some quote, and I hope this was not accurately reflected, that, well, we're headed towards two systems where the revenue sports get paid to play and everybody else is going to have to pay to play if you want to be on the cross country team, if you want to be on the women's tennis team, if you want to be on the men's golf team, which is ridiculous. I think that we need to strengthen and support and keep, you know, this broad range of men's and women's sports in college, because that's good for the students. It's good for the university. And to say, well, you don't make any money, or you don't make enough money, is a complete focus on the wrong values that collegiate sports is supposed to be producing. And, you know, maybe you no longer have, football and basketball directly associated with the university. And we just, you know, kind of go back to the old system of non-revenue sports being supported by student fees and a little, you know, some contributions from the Rams Club. But again, you know, we spend all this money on the expanded conference, you know, sending teams to the West Coast, sending teams to Syracuse, New York, sending them to Miami. I mean, there's a lot of great competition, you know, just within the old footprint of the old ACC, you know, Maryland to Georgia. And so, you know, I'm perfectly comfortable. I don't think the system is there for sure, but I'm perfectly comfortable with, you know, let's do it like the old days. And maybe that's a reflection of being old, Don. I don't know.
2: Let's talk a little bit about the portal, because again, this is one of the problems that we have. It is creating such a high bidding price for players and who are being paid exorbitant amounts of money, in many cases more than they can make in the pros.
3: Well, that's true, but it's like business. If you have an on-air talent who is driving the revenue for your radio station, then you're willing to pay them a fair market value. And I mean, we're paying our football coach at UNC $10 million a year. You know, he doesn't score a single touchdown, right? You know, so it's the product on the field. So if we're going to spend huge amounts of money, it's being driven by the market, so-called. And, you know, again, the portal and NIL, I don't have any fundamental problem with these players who are the reason we're making money. I mean, nobody's going to watch the NCAA Final Four except for the talent on the court. They're not watching it to see Rick Pitino or Rick Barnes or, you know, Mark Malone. They're looking at the talents. I got no problem with the talent getting their fair share. What we have to do is, if we're going to make it a business, then we got to run it like a business. And these are employees, and the university's the employer, whether you like it or not. That's the reality of it. And then you can put, you know, negotiations and contracts, limitations in place that both parties agree to. But it will be a study years from now in how we took the golden goose, and by trying to make it produce more golden eggs, we're getting close, I think, to killing that golden goose.
2: I'm plucking all the feathers off that golden goose.
3: Yes, we are. Yes, we are. And wanting to charge you to see the feathers.
2: Yes.
3: But if we're going to talk about sports, I got to take 10 seconds. I've become such a hockey fan of the Carolina Hurricanes. I just think, you know, I love that team. I love what Ron Brindamore's done with them. You know, I'm going to be glued to the TV tonight. Now, has the pricing gotten a little out of hand for the Stanley Cup? You know, $95 to park and, you know, $20 for a beer and $700 to get in the upper deck. But I think that's one of the best things that's happened in North Carolina has been the Carolina Hurricanes, and Rod Brindamore gets a huge shout out.
2: Well, this is one thing everybody can agree on. This is our team, not that's good. Our guest has been Bob Gore, and he has talked about a number of things. If you'd like to hear a repeat of this broadcast, you can go to CarolinaNewsmakers.com and hear the entire broadcast or the segments that you might have missed. That's CarolinaNewsmakers.com. Our program has been produced by Josh Ellis, and we'll have another guest next week. Have a good week, everybody.
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1: 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Coach, I read a story recently that said some life insurance policy has a living benefit. What is that, and should I have that kind of policy?
2: 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The main problem people have is having those long-term care expenses that eat away at their retirement savings, and then they don't have any money for retirement. There are solutions, folks. You need to deal with the professionals to make sure you have that proper plan put in place for you and your family.
1: 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That's Brian to 600-700. Thanks, Coach.
2: Appreciate it, Brian.
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6: 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How you doing, sir?
2: Doing great, Thomas. Excited for the program today. I've been seeing chatter online about mistakes folks are making, and I want to make sure our listeners understand what's going on with their wallet, their savings, their retirement.
6: You know, a lot of couples think they have a plan because one spouse handles the money, you know, as it were. That's me and my household. But if that spouse is gone, incapacitated, I'm not trying to write myself off here or anything, Coach. But my wife would probably not know where to start if I didn't have a good plan in place for her. Today on the show, we are talking about the questions every household should answer before life forces the issue. You ready to dive in, sir?
2: Absolutely. Let's do it.
6: All right. So listen, when a spouse is left behind, what are the first financial questions a family usually needs to have answered?
2: You know, this is one of those questions that sounds financial on the surface, but it's really emotional first. When a spouse passes away, the surviving spouse usually isn't sitting there saying, let's talk asset allocation. They're asking much more basic questions. What money still comes in? What money stops? Which bills are due? Is there life insurance? Can I stay in the house? Who do I even call first? And that's where families can get into trouble, because grief is already heavy enough. You don't want someone trying to become a financial detective at the kitchen table with a stack of envelopes, passwords that don't work, and three companies they've never heard of. So the first thing I want people to think about is clarity. Do we know where the accounts are? Do we know the income sources? Do we know the debts? Do we know how Social Security changes? Because in many households, when one spouse dies, one Social Security check goes away and the survivor keeps the higher of the two. That can create an immediate monthly income gap. Then we look at insurance. Is there life insurance? Is it still active? Is it enough to protect the surviving spouse's lifestyle, the house, the debts, and the breathing room they need? Then we look at the home. A paid-off house is wonderful, but it is not free. There are still taxes, insurance, repairs, utilities, and maybe future care needs. And finally, we ask the big question, how long will the dollars last? Not in a scary way, in a planning way. Inflation, taxes, healthcare costs, market downturns. Those things don't stop just because life got difficult. So I tell every couple listening, don't make your spouse guess. Make a simple financial inventory. accounts, policies, debts, passwords, location, key contacts, income sources, beneficiary information. Put it where the right person can find it. Because this is not about fear. This is love with paperwork attached. The goal is to give the person you love clarity, time, and choices, not a scavenger hunt.
6: You know, another thing that creeps up is the question of how long are the dollars going to last? Talking about that payload, that big mountain of money that, you know, we've hopefully piled up as we get closer to retirement. You stop adding to that when you get into retirement, and that's tough. So, like, what does how long will the dollars last really mean when it comes to retirement?
2: That question right there is the one that keeps a lot of retirees staring at the ceiling at 2:13 in the morning. Because when people ask, how long will my money last? They're usually not asking about a spreadsheet. They're asking, am I going to be okay? Is my spouse going to be okay? Can I keep my home? Can I handle health costs? Can I live without feeling like every trip to the grocery store is a financial emergency? And the answer depends on more than just the number on your statement. We have to test that money against real life. Inflation, taxes, market downturns, healthcare costs, long-term care possibilities, a retirement that could last 20, 25, maybe 30 years or more. And here's the mistake people make. They look at a lump sum and think that tells the whole story. It doesn't. $1 million with no income plan, no tax plan, and no survivor plan can feel a lot less secure than people expect. On the other hand, a well-built plan can take uncertainty and start organizing it. So when we ask, how long will the dollars last? And we're asking what income comes in every month, what expenses are fixed, what expenses are rising, which dollars are exposed to the market, which dollars are safer, what happens if one spouse passes away, what happens if healthcare costs jump, what happens if Social Security changes down the road. The goal is not to predict the future perfectly. Nobody can do that. The goal is to build a plan that can bend without breaking. So if you're sitting there wondering, do we have enough? Don't just guess. Run the numbers. Stress test the income. Look at taxes, inflation, healthcare, and survivor needs together. That's how you turn a big fear into a clear next step.
6: 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Here's the one I have for you right now, Coach. My spouse handles most of the money, and I'm nervous that I wouldn't know where to start if something happened. So what should we do first?
2: First of all, let me tell you this. You are not alone. A lot of couples divide up responsibilities over 30 or 40 years, and before you know it, one person knows the bills, the passwords, the accounts, the insurance, the advisor's name, and the other person just knows, we're okay. But we're okay and I know what to do next are not the same thing. So the first step is not to panic, and it is not to become a financial expert overnight. The first step is to build a household financial inventory, and that means you and your spouse sit down and write out the basics. What accounts do we have? Where are the bank accounts, retirement accounts, and insurance policies? What debts are still out there? What bills are on auto pay? What income comes in each month? Where are the passwords kept? Who is the advisor, CPA, attorney, insurance agent, or banker we would call first? And I want you to notice something. None of that requires a crystal ball. It just requires a list. Because if something happens, the surviving spouse should not have to go on a scavenger hunt while they are grieving. They should know what money comes in, what money stops, what bills need attention. I'd also encourage both spouses to attend at least one planning meeting together, even if one spouse is not interested in the details. They need to understand the map. You don't have to drive the whole route every day, but you should know where the road is. And this is not about control. It is about care. It is one spouse saying to the other, I love you enough not to leave you guessing. So start with the inventory. One folder, one meeting, one written plan. That can take a lot of fear off the table. There's a woman we'll call Karen, and her story sounds like something you've probably seen online. A spouse passes away, and the first sentence is not about investments or tax strategy. It is something much simpler. My husband handled all of our finances, and I don't even know where to start. Karen knew they were comfortable. She knew the house was in good shape. She knew there were retirement accounts somewhere because statements came in the mail and Jim kept a folder in the desk. But comfort and clarity are not the same thing. The week after the funeral, she found herself standing in the kitchen with three piles on the table. Sympathy cards, medical bills, and envelopes from companies she recognized but did not understand. The refrigerator was humming. The dog needed to go out. The trash still had to be taken to the curb, and the mortgage company did not pause just because her life had split in half. The part that surprised Karen was how fast normal life kept asking for decisions. The electric bill was on auto pay, but from which account? Jim's pension had a survivor option, but what percentage would continue? Social Security would help, but would she keep both checks? No, in many households, one benefit goes away and the survivor keeps the higher of the two, which can create an immediate income gap. There was also life insurance, or at least she thought there was. She remembered Jim saying, "We're covered," but she did not know whether that meant an old-term policy, a workplace policy, a permanent policy, or something that had expired years ago. That's where Coach Pete's four questions become real, not dramatic, real. If something happened tomorrow, would your spouse know what money comes in, what money stops, what debts remain, and who to call first? Karen's daughter came over on Saturday to help. They opened the desk drawer, and it was like an archaeological dig through 40 years of adult life. Old car titles, a life insurance brochure from 2009, a pension packet with a coffee stain on it, a sticky note with three passwords, only one of which still worked, a property tax bill that had gone up again, a home insurance renewal that made both of them say, "Is that right?" And then there was the house itself. Karen wanted to stay. Of course she did. That was where the grandkids measured their height on the pantry door. That was where Jim planted the Japanese maple. But staying in the house was not just an emotional decision. The roof was 15 years old. The HVAC was making a sound that had recently moved from annoying to expensive. The house was paid off, but the house was not free. What Karen really needed was not someone to scare her. She was already scared. She needed someone to slow the room down. She needed a written inventory. Bank accounts, retirement accounts, insurance policies, passwords, debts, monthly bills, income sources, beneficiary information, tax records, and key contacts. She needed to know what income would continue, what would change, how long the dollars might last, and what choices she had before making any irreversible decisions. Because how long will the money last is not one question. It is a stack of smaller questions. What if inflation keeps pushing groceries, insurance, and utilities higher? What if healthcare costs rise? What if the market has a bad year right when income is needed? What if the surviving spouse lives another 20 or 30 years? The mistake Karen and Jim made was painfully ordinary. They were not reckless. They were not broke. They were not ignoring retirement. They just let one spouse become the family's financial operating system, and nobody made a backup. That is the lesson. The four questions are not about fear. They are about love with paperwork attached. Would your spouse know what happens financially next? Is there enough insurance or income protection for the life they would still need to live? How long will the dollars last, and can they stay in the home without being house rich and cash stressed? Because the biggest risk is not always one bad investment or one bad decision. Sometimes the biggest risk is leaving the person you love standing at the kitchen table with no map.
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0: questions to be featured here on the program. And you can also check out all of Coach Pete's latest free resources right there, financialsafari.com. Now, retirement used to be framed as a finish line. But today, that is extending, Coach. You've talked about planning to 121. And for a lot of households, it is a 20, 25, 30 year or more income project with inflation, taxes, and health costs moving in the background all the time, things going on. Just look at what's going on around us right now. But I want to ask you, Coach, what makes retirement income planning different from simply saving for retirement?
1: That's a big one, because for 30 or 40 years, most people are trained to do one thing, save, save, save. Put money in the 401k, add to the IRA, build the account balance, watch the number grow, and that's important. You have to accumulate money before you can use it. But retirement changes the job description of your money. When you're working, your paycheck shows up every couple of weeks and your investments can ride along in the background. When you retire, that paycheck may stop. And now the question becomes, how do I replace it? That's retirement income planning. Saving is about building the bucket. Income planning is about putting a spigot on that bucket and making sure it does not run dry. And here's where people get tripped up. A big account balance does not automatically create a dependable retirement paycheck. You still have to decide which accounts to draw from, when to take Social Security, how much risk to keep in the market, how taxes affect withdrawals, and what happens if inflation keeps pushing your bills higher. You also have to think about health care. You have to think about a bad market early in retirement. You have to think about a surviving spouse, because retirement is not 1 year. It could be 20, 25, 30 years or more. So the question is not just, did I save enough? The better question is, can this money create the income I need for as long as I need it? That's why a written income plan matters. It tells you what money is coming in, what money is going out, which dollars are safe, which dollars are growing, and which dollars may be taxed. Because retirement is not the finish line. It is the day your money has to go to work in a whole new way.
0: Makes a lot of sense. It really does. So why can the first few years of retirement be so important?
1: The first few years of retirement are important because that's when your money is making one of the biggest transitions of your life. For decades, you were putting money in. Now you're taking money out. And that sounds simple until the market has a bad year right as you retire. That's what we call sequence of returns risk. Fancy phrase, simple idea. If the market drops early in retirement and you're pulling income from those accounts at the same time, you may be selling shares while they're down. And once those dollars are gone, they don't get to participate in the recovery. It's like trying to start a road trip with a slow leak in the tire. You may still be moving, but you've created a problem right at the beginning of the journey. That's why I don't love when people say, just take 4% and you'll be fine. The 4% rule can be a helpful starting point, but it is not your retirement income plan. It doesn't know your mortgage. It doesn't know your health. It doesn't know your tax situation. It doesn't know whether your spouse depends on that income. It doesn't know whether inflation is eating up your grocery bill. A real income plan looks at what you need each month, where that money should come from, which accounts are exposed to market risk, which dollars are safer, and how taxes and healthcare costs fit into the picture. Because the goal in those early retirement years is not just to start taking income. The goal is to avoid damaging the plan before it has a chance to work. So if you're near retirement, don't just ask, how much do I have? Ask, where will my first 5 years of income come from if the market gets ugly? That question can make all the difference.
0: I can see that. I definitely understand what you're saying. So where does guaranteed income and safe money fit into all of this? You talk about it all the time, and I know you don't like to overpromise. So how do they fit in without overpromising?
1: That phrase, without overpromising, is important because in retirement planning, we have to tell people the truth. A lot of retirees want some portion of their money to feel steadier. And I understand that. When you're working, a market downturn may be frustrating, but when you're retired and taking income from your accounts, a market downturn can feel personal. It can feel like your paycheck is under attack. That's where guaranteed income and safe money can fit. Now, we have to be careful. Guaranteed income does not mean every problem disappears. Safe money does not mean free money. Every tool has trade-offs. You have to look at costs, liquidity, terms, access to your money, inflation, taxes, and whether the strategy actually fits your situation. But for the right person, having a portion of income that is not bouncing up and down with the market can bring real peace of mind. Think of it this way. In retirement, you may want different jobs for different dollars. Some dollars are there for growth. Some dollars are there for emergencies. Some dollars are there for income you can count on. And some dollars may need to stay flexible because life has a habit of walking in without knocking. And the mistake is putting everything in one bucket and hoping it behaves. So when we talk about guaranteed income, we are not saying put all your money here. We are asking, what part of your

0: retirement paycheck needs to be dependable. Once we know that, we can look at whether pensions, Social Security, annuities, CDs, cash reserves, bonds have a role. And the goal is balance. Protection, flexibility, and growth all matter, because a retirement plan that is all risk can keep you up at night. But a plan that is all safety may not keep up with inflation. You need the right mix for your income need, your timeline, your spouse, your health, and your comfort level. So safe money and guaranteed income can absolutely have a seat at the table. They just should not be sold like a miracle cure. They should be evaluated like tools, carefully, honestly, and in the context of the whole plan.
1: All right, I have a listener question here for you. And again, folks, you can write your own questions in. Just head over to financialsafari.com. Again, that's financialsafari.com. We do anonymize these. And this question, say I'm 62 and tired of working, but I'm afraid if I start Social Security now, I'm going to regret it later. How should I think about that?
0: There's a woman we'll call Denise, and her story starts in a place that does not feel financial at all. The parking lot at work. She was 62, sitting in her car at 7:18 in the morning, watching people walk into the building with badges, coffee cups, and that same Monday face everybody recognizes. Her laptop bag was on the passenger seat. Her knee hurt, her inbox was already buzzing, and for the third time that month, she whispered out loud, "I don't think I can do this much longer." Denise was not broke. That was the strange part. She had saved. She had a 401k, an IRA, some cash at the bank, and a house that was almost paid off. Friends told her, "You're lucky. Just retire." But when she opened her retirement account online, the balance looked impressive for about 10 seconds. Then the real question showed up. How much of this can I actually spend every month without messing up the rest of my life? That is the part people underestimate. Saving for retirement and creating retirement income are not the same job. Saving is like filling a pantry before a storm. Income planning is figuring out how to eat from that pantry for the next 20, 25, or 30 years when prices keep changing and nobody knows how long the storm lasts. Denise had spent decades thinking about the big number. Now she needed a paycheck, not a theory, not a rule of thumb, a real paycheck that could cover groceries, insurance, utilities, property taxes, car repairs, prescriptions, birthday checks for the grandkids, and the occasional dinner out where she did not have to order the cheapest thing on the menu just to feel responsible. That is where the fear hit her. She was tired enough to retire now, but young enough to regret a rushed decision for a long time. One night, Denise made what she called her retirement grocery list. It was not fancy. Yellow legal pad, kitchen table, microwave humming in the background. She wrote down Social Security at 62, then crossed it out and wrote what it might look like later. She wrote 401k withdrawals and put a question mark next to taxes. She wrote health insurance and circled it twice because Medicare was not here yet. Then she wrote market drops and just stared at it. That was the one nobody at work wanted to talk about. What happens if she retires and the market has a bad first year? Pulling money from an account while it is down can do damage that does not feel obvious at first. It is like taking boards off the side of a boat while you are still trying to cross the lake. The boat may keep floating for a while, but you have weakened it right when you need it most. Denise also had to admit something that made her uncomfortable. She wanted predictability. She had spent years being told that smart people chase growth, tolerate volatility, and think long term. And she understood that, but retirement changed the emotional math. When she was working, a market dip was annoying. In retirement, a market dip could feel like someone reaching into her checking account. She did not want everything locked up. She did not want a product pitch. She wanted balance, some money for growth, some money accessible for emergencies, some income she could count on, and a clear tax plan so every withdrawal did not feel like opening a mystery bill from the IRS, required withdrawals later, traditional account taxes, Social Security timing, possible Roth decisions, charitable giving. It all started to feel connected because it was connected. The mistake Denise almost made was treating retirement like a finish line because she was exhausted. And that is understandable. Plenty of people at 62 are not dreaming about golf. They are dreaming about not answering another 6:45 a.m. email marked urgent when it is absolutely not urgent. But Coach Pete's question is the one that slows the room down. Will your income survive? Not just your savings, your income. Will it survive inflation, taxes, health costs? A long life? A bad market early on? A surviving spouse needing the same plan to keep working? Denise did not need someone to shame her into working forever, and she did not need someone to wave her into retirement with a thumbs up and a calculator. She needed a written retirement paycheck plan, because retirement is not the day you stop working. It is the day your money has to start working in a whole new way.
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1: 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It's a lot of fun to do. 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Now, Coach, let's continue the conversation. Being able to stay in one's own home can be a big question for retirees. It involves income, real estate, healthcare, taxes, and family questions all at once. And so the family home can be a big deal. It can be a no deal for some people. If I think about my own family, my grandma's home was where we spent every Christmas, every Thanksgiving, so on and so forth. There's a lot of memories attached to it. But let me ask you this. Why does the family home become such a major retirement planning issue?
0: Because the home is usually where the heart is, but it's also where a lot of the bills are. And that's the part people forget. A lot of retirees say, well, the house is paid off, and that's great. That is a blessing. But paid off does not mean free. You still have property taxes. You still have homeowner's insurance. You still have utilities, repairs, maintenance, heating and cooling, roof issues, plumbing surprises, and the occasional 12-minute service call that somehow costs $400 and makes you question the entire economic system. So the home becomes a retirement planning issue because it affects monthly cash flow, but it's bigger than money, too. The home is emotional. That's where the kids grew up. That's where the grandkids run through the kitchen. That's where the family photos were taken. So when someone says, maybe we should think about downsizing, you can feel like they're attacking your memories. They're not. They're asking whether the house still fits the retirement you want. Then you add health and aging into the conversation. Can you manage the stairs? Can you keep up with the yard? Could the house be modified if mobility becomes harder? What happens if one spouse needs care? Medicare generally is not designed to cover long-term custodial care, so families need to plan before a crisis makes the decision for them. And here's another big one. Home equity is not the same thing as income. You can have a valuable house and still feel tight every month. That's what we call being house rich and cash stretched. So the question is not just, do we love the house? Of course you love the house. The real question is, can this home support the retirement we want financially, physically, and emotionally? That's why I like a written housing plan. Plan A, stay in budget honestly for taxes, insurance, repairs, and safety updates. Plan B, know what downsizing would look like. Plan C, talk about care needs before care needs start talking for you. Because the goal is not to push anyone out of the home they love. The goal is to make sure the home they love does not quietly take away their choices.
1: So long-term care, you know, just to remind folks, 70% of Americans is what they say are going to need some form of long-term care at some point. But how does it affect the home decision?
0: Long-term care changes the home conversation because it forces families to ask a question they usually don't want to ask. A lot of people say, I want to stay in my home. I understand that. Most people do. The home is familiar. It's comfortable. It's where the memories are. But as we age, staying home may require more than just wanting to stay there. It may require grab bars, ramps, better lighting, a first floor bedroom, bathroom changes, help with meals, transportation, bathing, dressing, or mobility. That's what long-term care really is, help with the activities of daily life. And here's the part that surprises a lot of retirees. Medicare generally does not cover long-term custodial care. And so if the plan is, we'll just figure it out later, that can put a surviving spouse or adult children in a very tough spot. Later usually shows up at the worst time, after a fall, after a diagnosis, after one spouse is exhausted from caregiving, or after the house has already become hard to manage. That's why long-term care has to be part of the housing plan. Can the house be modified? Who would provide help? Could we afford in-home care? What happens if one spouse needs care and the other spouse still needs income to live? Would selling the home become necessary, or do we have other resources? And those are not fun questions, but they are kind questions. Because planning for care is not giving up independence. It is protecting independence. It gives you choices before a crisis starts making choices for you. So the home decision is not just, do we stay or do we move? It's, can this home support us if life gets harder? And if the answer is yes, great. Let's write down what that costs. If the answer is maybe, let's build plan B. If the answer is no, let's talk about options while you still have the time, health, and clarity to make a good decision. The goal is not to scare anybody out of their home. The goal is to make sure the home remains a blessing, not a trap.
1: All right, I have a listener question in that ties into this topic. The listener has written in and said, we love our house, but the stairs and upkeep are starting to worry me. Is it too early to plan for a move we may never make?
0: No, it is absolutely not too early. In fact, that is the best time to plan before you have to. Because once a move becomes urgent, your choices usually get smaller, not bigger. And I want to be clear, loving your house makes sense. A home is not just lumber, drywall, and a roof. It is where the kids grew up. It is where the holidays happened. It is where you know which floorboard squeaks. So this is not about rushing you out of the home you love, but it is about asking whether that home still fits the retirement you want. If the stairs are starting to worry you, let's talk about it now. Could you create a first floor living option? Could the laundry move downstairs? Would better lighting, grab bars, railings, or bathroom changes make the house safer? Could you hire out the yard work or maintenance without putting pressure on your monthly income? That's plan A. Stay, but stay on purpose. Then we build plan B. What would downsizing actually look like? Where would you go? What would it cost to sell, move, buy, rent, or maintain the next place? Would the new home lower stress or just trade one set of expenses for another? And then we need a care conversation. If one spouse has mobility issues, or if long-term care becomes part of the picture, does the house still work? That is not negative thinking. That is grown-up planning. The mistake is waiting until there is a fall, a diagnosis, a major repair, or an exhausted adult child saying, we have to do something now. Planning for a move you may never make is not wasted effort. It gives you options. And sometimes after running the numbers, people realize they can stay longer than they thought because they finally budgeted for the help and updates they need. Other times they realize moving sooner gives them more freedom, less maintenance, and fewer stairs trying to audition for a villain role. So no, it is not too early. The right question is not, are we moving? The right question is, what would have to be true for us to stay safely? And what would make moving the wiser choice? There's a couple we'll call Frank and Teresa, and their house was not just where they lived. It was the family headquarters. It, was the place with the basketball hoop that still leaned a little to the left because their son backed into it in 2004 and nobody ever fixed it right. It was the kitchen where Teresa made spaghetti in a pot big enough to wash a small dog. It was the back porch where Frank drank coffee every morning and complained about squirrels like they were organized criminals. The house held Thanksgiving noise, Christmas boxes, scraped knees, prom pictures, one very bad wallpaper decision, and 42 years of ordinary life. So when their daughter asked gently, "Have you two thought about whether this house still works for you long term?" Teresa reacted like she had been asked to sell a family member. At first, Frank waved it off. The mortgage was gone. That was the phrase he kept repeating, "The house is paid for." And it was. But paid for did not mean free. The property taxes had crept up. The homeowner's insurance had jumped again. The upstairs air conditioner was limping along like it had a personal grudge. The driveway needed work. The roof was getting old enough that every heavy rain made Frank stand in the hallway and stare at the ceiling like he could intimidate a leak into behaving. Then came the smaller things that nobody puts in the retirement brochure. The gutters, the tree service, the pest control, the water heater. Month to month, the house had started eating more of their retirement income than they wanted to admit. The real wake-up call was not financial. It was the stairs. Teresa missed the last step carrying a laundry basket and caught herself against the wall, hard enough to bruise her shoulder. She was fine, which is what everyone says right before they're not fine. Their son suggested moving the laundry to the first floor. Their daughter mentioned grab bars, better lighting, and maybe converting the den into a bedroom someday. Frank hated all of it, not because it was unreasonable, but because every suggestion sounded like surrender. That is the emotional trap in the home question. Planning for aging in place can feel like admitting defeat, when really it is the opposite. It is saying, we want to stay here, so let's make the house safer before a crisis makes the decision for us. Then the family conversation got harder. If one of them needed long-term care, who would help? Could the house be modified? Could they afford in-home care? What if one spouse could stay home but the other needed more help with bathing, dressing, mobility, or daily care? Medicare generally is not designed to cover long-term custodial care, and that sentence alone can change the whole retirement picture. Suddenly, the home was not just a home. It was connected to cash flow, taxes, insurance, estate documents, powers of attorney, adult children's availability, and whether Frank and Teresa wanted their kids making rushed decisions in a hospital hallway. Their daughter was not trying to take over. She was trying to avoid becoming the project manager of a crisis nobody had discussed. That is why Coach Pete calls it the home question. Will we be able to stay in our home? My seller is not just about real estate. It is about whether the home still fits the retirement you want. For Frank and Teresa, the answer was not immediately sell or stay forever. The answer was a written housing plan. Plan A, stay in budget for repairs and safety updates. Plan B, know what downsizing would actually cost and where they might go. Plan C, talk honestly about care needs before care needs talk for them. Because the house you love can be a blessing, but it can also become a burden if nobody runs the numbers. The goal is not to push retirees out of their homes. The goal is to give them choices while they still have the health, time, and clarity to make them.
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1: 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Thank you for taking your time to be here with us and explore this wide world of what it means to move from your working years to making every day a Saturday. Listen, as we do this, you know, I'm looking down here at my phone, you know, all of us younger people, I'm saying younger because nope, I'm not anymore, but you know, we glance down at our phones and it has a picture of my family here. And I look at the people that I love. I look at my kiddos, my wife, we're standing there on the beach doing our thing. And as we head into this final segment here, I want to talk about legacy. You know, as I look into my kids' faces, I think, you know, I'm working, I'm trying to do my thing. Of course, I want to put food on the table and make sure I'm happy. I want to make sure they're happy too. And as I head into retirement, again, folks listening, I'm 42, you know, I'm about 20 years out or so. But I want to be prepared for it. I think that's why we're all listening right now. And I want to ask you, Coach, you have a lot of experience here. How should retirees think about legacy beyond just leaving money?
0: That's such an important question, because when people hear the word legacy, they usually think about assets. Who gets the house? Who gets the IRA? Who gets the life insurance? Who gets grandma's dining room table that nobody wants until somebody else gets it? Legacy is clarity. It is leaving instructions so your spouse, your children, or the people you trust are not forced to guess during one of the hardest weeks of their lives, because here's what families need when something happens. They need to know where the accounts are, who to call, what documents exist, who has authority to make decisions, what bills need to be paid, what insurance is in place, and what your wishes are. That is not just estate planning. That is kindness. A will matters. Powers of attorney matter. Healthcare directives matter. Beneficiary forms matter. And I want to pause on that one, because a lot of people don't realize beneficiary designations can override what they think their will says on accounts like IRAs, 401ks, and life insurance. So if you have an old beneficiary form from 20 years ago, that is not a harmless piece of paperwork. That can become a family fight with a signature on it. Legacy planning should also include incapacity planning. What happens if you are still alive, but you cannot manage your finances or make medical decisions? Who can step in? Does the bank know that? Does the financial institution have the right paperwork? Does your family know where the documents are? And then there is the value side. Maybe you care about your church, a charity, education for grandkids, taking care of a surviving spouse, or making sure adult children do not argue. Those wishes need to be connected to the actual financial plan. The goal is not to control everything from beyond the grave. The goal is to leave a map, because money without instructions can create confusion, and confusion in a grieving family can turn into conflict fast. So when retirees think about legacy, I tell them, don't just ask, well, what am I leaving? Ask, am I making this easier for the people I love?
1: So as I'm going through this process and trying to come up with a cohesive plan, what are the documents I need to pull out first? My wife is an immigrant, and so, you know, I have 5 copies of birth certificates or whatever it may be, all apostilled or however you say that word. For those of you who know, you know. If you don't, oh my gosh, the process is difficult. But what document should I have available ready, you know, make sure that I'm prepared?
0: Start with the documents that answer 2 basic questions. Who gets to help while I'm alive? And what happens after I'm gone? That's really what we're talking about. The first document most families think about is the will. And yes, the will matters. It gives instructions for certain assets and helps name who is responsible for handling the estate. But the will is not the whole plan. You also need a financial power of attorney. That allows someone you trust to step in and help with money decisions if you're alive but unable to manage things yourself. Paying bills, dealing with accounts, working with financial institutions, those things can become very difficult without proper authority. Then you need a healthcare power of attorney. That names the person who can help make medical decisions. If you cannot speak for yourself and you want an advance directive, sometimes called a living will, that gives guidance about medical care preferences, that can be a tremendous gift to your family because it keeps them from guessing in a hospital hallway when emotions are already high. Now, after those core documents, we also want to review beneficiary forms. This is huge. Your IRA, 401k, life insurance, and certain other accounts may pass by beneficiary designation, not by what your will says. So if those forms are outdated, your estate plan may not work the way you think it does. We also review account titles, insurance policies, trust documents if you have them, and any documents tied to the home or business interests. And here's the key. These documents should not be reviewed once and then forgotten in a drawer for 20 years. Life changes, marriage, divorce, death, a move to another state, new grandchildren, health changes, major financial changes, all of those are reasons to review the plan. This is not about being morbid. It is about being organized, because when the documents are clear, your family has fewer guesses to make, and fewer guesses usually means fewer arguments, fewer delays, and fewer expensive surprises. So start with the will, powers of attorney, and healthcare directives. Then make sure the beneficiary forms and account titles actually match the plan. That's how you protect the people you love from confusion, not just from financial loss.
1: Yeah, that makes a lot of sense. I got a listener question here. And again, folks, you can write your own listener questions in at financialsafari.com. You can also record your audio if you're logging in from your phone or somewhere that you have a microphone. But it all begins at financialsafari.com. There's a big button there at the top of the page. Click that, and we will be there to answer any questions that you have. Now, I do have a listener question here set aside. The gentleman has written in and said, my adult kids are responsible. Congratulations to you as a father of four, all of who are under 10, because mine are certainly not. Getting outside of my interjection there, he continues and says, I don't want them arguing or guessing someday. How much should I tell them now? And when he says tell them now, I know your coach are thinking, what does he want to tell them? But this is specifically, you know, retirement. This is, you know, when I'm gone, this is what you need to focus on. This is, we've played catch in the backyard, or I've taught you this or that skill for the last couple of decades, but this is what matters in this moment. So let's talk about that.
0: That's a great question, because there is a balance here. You do not have to hand your adult children a spreadsheet with every account balance, every password, and every private detail of your financial life over Sunday dinner. That may be more information than they need, and frankly, it may make dessert weird, but they do need enough information so they are not guessing during a crisis. So I would start with the basics. Tell the people you trust where the important documents are. Let them know who your advisor is, who your attorney is, who your CPA or tax professional is, and who should be contacted first if something happens. They should know whether you have a will, financial power of attorney, healthcare power of attorney, advance directive, life insurance, and updated beneficiary forms. They should know where those documents live and who has authority to act. And now, you may not need to tell every child the same amount. If one child is your financial power of attorney, that person may need more detail. If another child is not involved in decision making, they may only need to know that a plan exists and who is responsible. That can actually reduce arguments. Because a lot of family conflict does not come from greed. It comes from fog. Nobody knows who is supposed to do what. Nobody knows what mom and dad wanted. Nobody knows where the papers are. And when people are grieving, guessing can turn into arguing very quickly. So I like the idea of a family meeting, not a dramatic reading of the will, not a here's what everybody gets showdown, just a calm conversation that says, here's where our documents are. Here's who to call. Here's who has authority. Here are our general wishes. Here's how we want decisions handled if our health changes. That is not giving up privacy. That is giving your family a map. And I would encourage people to have that conversation while everyone is calm, healthy, and clear-headed. Don't wait until there is a hospital room, a funeral home, or a bank saying, we can't talk to you without the right paperwork. Because protecting your kids is not just about leaving them money. It is about leaving them fewer questions, fewer surprises, and fewer reasons to fight. The best legacy is not just assets, it is peace.
1: Coach, thank you for that. Makes a lot of sense, and I appreciate you taking your time here to spread some information that I think we all could, you know, really take something away from. And I want to let our listeners know we do have availabilities on the calendar to make sure that you can sit down with Coach Pete and the team here at Capital Financial, make sure that you do have a comprehensive plan, and that you understand it as well. You know, you look at Coach Pete's latest resource, the 22-step total retirement plan, hundreds of pages of what you need to know, and it's not done in legalese or finance speak. It's very much written to make sure that you understand what's going on and you understand what you need to look at. And that's what's cool about this whole financial review process as well. Coach Pete's holistic process takes a look at your entire financial picture. They break it down, put it into an easy to understand one page financial review. If you're a regular listener to the show, you've heard Coach talk about that, and it confirms whether you have enough to last the rest of your life. And by the way, that doesn't mean just last the rest of your life, but actually do what you want to do. And that's what we want you to have as well. We don't want things like sequence of returns risk and things to eat into your portfolio for no reason when you could have a better experience. And so as a thank you to listening to the show, we want to perform that free financial review of your portfolio just to make sure that you're on track, make sure you don't need a more comprehensive plan. But I want you to know you're not being pitched something that Coach has done when he trains so many advisors from around the country that come into our offices. He tells them you have to listen. Listening is the most important part of this conversation, because without that two-way communication, you can't have a true plan. You're just going to be picking this thing off the shelf and giving it to somebody. So understand that when you come here, you are going to be talking a little bit. We're going to be listening, but I think that's very important. We want to know what your main concerns, what your worries are, and that could be outliving your money, worrying about what's on the TV this morning, stop turning on CNBC. You shouldn't have to do that if you're in retirement. Deciding what Social Security strategy to choose, and recognize the amount in fees you're paying. Something I've learned, Coach, is it's not the 20% gains, the 50% gains, or whatever. It's the 0.5% here, it's the 2% there that eats away over time. And they're here to help you look at that in what you're doing. Make sure you have a plan that's yours in writing, that you understand it as well. So I want to make sure you can connect, get that plan. The number to call to do that,
5: 888-919-3119, 888-919-3119, or text keyword PLUS to the number 600-700. 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

0: This is the Beach Boogie and Blues Radio Network, keeping the Carolina coast dancing. 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

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Jeez, we don't look a day over 229. Maybe 231. 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

0: More shaggin', swayin', and sing-alongs are on the way. 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

0: And you can see our electric bill because Ryan likes to keep it 60 degrees in our house.
1: Oh, yeah.
0: And you can help me argue.
1: During what? Summertime?
0: Or during all the time.
1: Oh, 60 year round kind of
0: thing. Yeah.
1: Guy.
0: And you can literally argue my point of if we start saving money on the electric bill, we can invest.
1: Yeah. Well, hey, over my years, I've been called the Dr. Phil of financial because I get spouses in there and they're battling and I come in as a referee.
0: Nice.
1: And I'm looking out for both of you. And so my word kind of is final when it comes to that because I like a compromise many times. But if someone's wrong or doing the wrong thing, I'm going to let them know.
0: There
1: because
0: you
1: we want to get you on the right path. If you're going exactly the wrong way, wouldn't you want someone to tell you to make a U-turn?
0: Amen.
1: That's what I'll do. So let's put a total retirement plan together for you and your family. Folks, the next 10 of you, there'll be no cost or obligation.
0: All right, guys, you heard him. Text Amanda right now to 600-700. That's Amanda to 600-700.
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And welcome to another morning of Southern Fried Gospel with Jerry Hill on the Beach Boogie and Blues Network. We'll start you out with Dudley Smith. Here's the church medley. Got a favorite song? Text me 919-738-0684.

Dudley Smith, Southern Fried Gospel with Jerry Hill every Sunday morning, 10 till 12, right here on the greatest music on your radio, Beach Boogie and Blues. Here's Cool with Water. These are the Three Bridges. Got a favorite song? Text me 919-738-0684. Yeah, this hour brought to you by Ryder Florist in Kinston and also Rouse's Restaurant in Snow Hill.

There's no better feeling than that cooling water from Grandma's well. Jerry Hill right here. Southern Fried Gospel every Sunday morning. Be sure to tell your friends. Say hello to BD Johnson listening in. Hope you're doing well. My friends, Jeff Cook, hello to you. Miss Pat Offer, good morning. Todd and Marie Peel over at the Bullseye.

give a hallelujah, Ruthie Foster. Here's the sensational Nightingales going out, my buddy Jimmy, Mr. Sweeney. Saints never deny God.

And I go to the Rock, Raymond C. Miles. Southern Fried Gospel with Jerry Hill, brought to you by Rouse's Restaurant in Snow Hill over there on Perry Drive. Be sure to go by and check them out. And Ryder Flores, right there in Kinston. Here's the Shaw Singers. Gonna walk out on Jesus.

Singers. Walk out in Jesus' name. Here's Jimmy Breedlove. Selling Leonard and Natalie Crumpler listening in. Don Bradley, hello to you. Luke and Lisa, hello to you. Dwayne Herring, Jeff Davis, Miss Pam, good morning. His eyes.

the legendary Al Green. Now, the old rugged cross got a favorite song? Text me 919-738-0684. Southern Fried Gospel with Jerry Hill.

0: Bob and Helen, Larry and Bonnie Hales down in North Myrtle
1: Beach.
0: Now,
1: I'm not a rich man.
0: Let's go over to Charlotte.
1: And treasures of the world.
0: Dahl and Linda Wood. Hello,
1: but I got a little story.
0: Ronnie Matthews over in Kinston. Mac Nasty Lizzie, hello to you. Here's the Ovations. Lewis Williams in the Ovations. I'm living good.
1: Well,

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Text me 919-738-0684. These are the Nelsons. And son, go bring my children home. Right here on Southern Fried Gospel, brought to you by

0: Gospel with Jerry Hill. Ah, what a morning. Beautiful morning outside. Hope you're enjoying the great beach music. Here's Big G. I humble myself right here before the Lord and before you. Hope you do the same.
1: Not because of anything that we've done so great, but only

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2: Verse in the Bible, 2 Corinthians 5:21. He made him who knew no sin, sin for us, that we might be made the righteousness of God in him. Let me unpack those 15 Greek words. He, God, made Jesus sin. What do you mean he made Jesus sin? Only in one sense. He treated him as if he had committed every sin ever committed by every person who would ever believe, though in fact he committed none of them. Hanging on the cross, he was wholly harmless, undefiled. Hanging on the cross, he was a spotless lamb. He was never for a split second a sinner. He is holy God on the cross. But God is treating him, I'll put it more practically, as if he lived my life. God punished Jesus for my sin, turns right around and treats me as if I lived his life. That's the great doctrine of substitution, and on that doctrine turned the whole reformation of the church. That is the heart of the gospel. And what you get is complete forgiveness covered by the righteousness of Jesus Christ. When he looks at the cross, he sees you. When he looks at you, he sees Christ.
0: Amen. Amen to that. Here's my church. Here's a group called Home Free. Got a favorite song? 919-738.

0: 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Again, hello, Jimmy Swenson over in Greenville, Patsy Heatley in Newbern.
1: Oh, there was a woman in the Bible.
0: Brother Keith, hello to you. Norma Jackson, hello. Roger Lane, Miss Janet. Here's the right Reverend Sam Cook. Just touched the hem of his garment. Tony and Miss Barbara in Newbern, hello to you. Hail up, church. Good morning.

And yes, hello to Rod Hagler. Hello to Sid Man. Deborah Kerr, hello to you. Yeah, the Allens in Raleigh got us locked in. Becky Calhoun, hello to you. Eric Bieber. These are the fabulous Davis sisters. My-

0: Fabulous Davis Sisters. He's here now.
1: Yes, he is.
0: I tell you, with all the stuff going on in the world today, you better reach out to Jesus. Here's the Mighty Clouds of Joy.

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Ah, yeah. Welcome to another hour of Jerry Hill's Beach, Rhythm and Blues on Southern Fried Gospel right here. Hope you guys are having a great morning, and hopefully the gospel music will set you free today. Here's old Happy Day. Hope you're having a happy day.

Late August, the Lord's gonna fix it. Southern Fried Gospel with Jerry Hill. Sunday morning. Here's Veronica and the Mighty Blazing Angels. Come on and rock me.

0: Veronica, Rock Me Lord. Here's Jesse James. God's got you back for sure, right here on Southern Vibe Gospel. Brought to you by Ryder Flores.
1: You don't have to fight.
0: In Kinston, and of course, Rouse's Restaurant is Snow Hill. Be sure to check them out.
1: Just remember.

Yeah, got a favorite song, 919-738-0684. Text me. Also, just let me know you like the music, you like what's going on right here on Southern Fried Gospel. Hello to Bob and Helen. Yeah, the Pages. Yeah. Here's Nicky Ard. Will the circle be unbroken?

In the beginning there was light and life and love, a father loving his son in the joy of the Holy Spirit. And everything has come from light and life and love. But we look today at the world and we see it's not like that. We see a world full of darkness and death and disconnection. Where's that come from? Well, we've turned from the light, and when you turn from light, where else do you go but darkness? When you turn from love, where else do you go but disconnection? When you turn from life, where else do you go but death? But then, what does love do when love sees the beloved in trouble? Love says, your pit will be my pit, your debts will be my debts, your darkness will be my darkness, your death will be my death. So who is Jesus? He's the Son of the Father who came as our brother to be with us in the darkness, to take that darkness on himself, that death, that disconnection that we all deserve for turning from God. He took it on himself on the cross. He plunged it down to the hell that it deserves. And then he rose up again to light and life and love. And he says, you in the darkness, do you want my light? You in death, do you want my life? You in disconnection, do you want my love? And anyone who turns and says yes to Jesus, we now belong to him. We get his Father as our Father. We get his Spirit as our Spirit. We get his future as our future. It's for free and it's forever. So do you want Jesus?

We're going to do a little cleanup right here. These are Canton Spirituals. Say hello to Terry Butler listening in, Mike and Gwen Sutton, Kim Caldwell in Greensboro, Liz Eagleston Williamston, and William Wilmington, Donna over in Pittsburgh.

Brown Brothers, Let Jesus Lead You. Here's Amy Black. If I could reach out and help somebody, I surely would. All you gotta do is call me up. 919-738-0700.

somebody. Say hello once again to Mr. Dobson. These are the consolers. 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

consolers. He saw it all. Say hello to the Whites listening in. Mark and Norma and Brewer. Marty Brogdon, Terry Batson, hello to you. Beth and David Galloway and Wilson. Bruce and Debbie Williamson, hello to you. Jerry Webb, hello to you. Alan and Pat, hello. Mike Sewell, Mike in the Mountains, good morning.

Yeah, he saw it all. Captain Bill Harper got us locked in this morning. Hello, Bill. Lloyd and Susan Moody, hello to you. Sutton Edmondson. Donna Clawfeather, hello to you. Dr. Bill Ballas, D. Smith. Annette Clements. Pam Bryan, hello to you. Jim Acock. Mike Taylor, good morning. Kenny Powers. Baxter and Kim up in Greensboro.

Man, ain't no stopping us now. Say hello to Billy and Kim Goff listening in. Henrietta Shepherd in Moss Hill. Jocelyn in Abbeville, South Carolina. Harry and Dixie Sutton in Mount Olive. Sean Lamb, hello to you in Wilson.

Yeah, going home to Jesus. Hello, Miss Black, listening in. Shirley Cook up in Wilton. Rose Skinner, hello to you. Steve and Pam Stiers. April in New Hope, the Pharaoh Beach Club. Mr. J, hello to you. Jessica, got us locked in. Randy. Shirley Lee, hello to you. David Dunlap. Once again, Mark and Norma Brewer, the Whites. Joe and Becky Bauer Band. Clayton Johnson.

Yeah, send that out to Miss Maybell, Maybell Washington, Pamlico County girl. Erskine Smith, hello to you. Fred, hello to you. Roger and Janet got us locked in today. Natalie, hello to you. Randy Hicks, Marty and Terry, hello to you. Jackie Case, Jackie Norris, Tony Martin, Carolyn Barnhart, and Vicky Bullock, hello to you. You can buy a ticket. Here's Jesus Is Your Ticket.

0: Ticket, please. Thank you. Thank you. Excuse me, sir. Could I see your ticket?
1: I don't have one.
0: What? You don't have one?
1: But can I buy one?
0: No, man. We don't sell them.

0: must have been.
1: Send us out to my mom in heaven like I always do. Love you, Mom.
0: You never
1: remember, folks, life is not judged by the number of breaths we take. It's judged by the moments that take our breath away. Be kind to others and share a smile. And watch what happens in this wonderful world. Just one gesture, one little extra act of kindness goes so far that you alone can change the world. Just try it.
0: Just a face without
1: like throwing a pebble in a pond and watching the ripples take over everything around it. Love you guys. See you back next week right here. Southern Friday.

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The boys are back in town. Welcome to Sunday Fun Day. Fred Rouse in the house with you guys. 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We're broadcasting live this afternoon from the 68th Annual Big Rock Blue Marlin Tournament right here at Redfish in beautiful downtown Moorhead City. And I'm talking about an absolute gorgeous afternoon. And when I say the boys are back in town, we didn't lose one of the boys. I mean, somebody go find Rubo. I mean, he's in the bathroom, I can about guarantee you, of course. He said, no, please don't let him get to a Porta John this afternoon. It's going to be an interesting afternoon. Got a lot of great stuff happening. We've got some Beach Boogie and Blues giveaway stuff. We've got some Brian West Jewelers giveaway stuff. It's going to be a long 5 hours, so let's get right to it. I can't think of a better way to start off the 68th Annual Big Rock Blue Marlin Tournament.

0: Yes, and those fantastic shakers, of course, you're more than a number. Excuse me, that's the Drifters. Beauchamp was before that. I'm sorry, Rubo. I mean, I'm glad to see you finally made it back.
1: Well, I had to go do some Christmas shopping.
0: Christmas shopping?
1: In June.
0: It's June.
1: Well, I'm a little late. I didn't get my Christmas shopping done at Christmas, but had to wait to Big Rock every year.
0: That's fine. That's fine. Well, that's...
2: You were in the Portageon.
0: Yeah.
1: No, I don't go to the Portageon.
0: Yeah, I was fixing to say, does not go there anymore, trust me.
1: But banned for life.
0: Banned for life. Glad to have you in town, my friend.
1: Absolutely.
0: I mean, I was fixing to say, I think the last time I had you down here on a Sunday fun day for Big Rock was 6 years ago when we started the Big Rock. When we started it, our part of broadcasting.
1: That's right.
0: And it didn't take you long. You got in trouble right out of the gate, and I didn't see you no more the rest of the week.
1: No, and it ended up incapacitated.
0: Incapacitated. That's a good word for you, incapacitated. Rouse and Rubo Road Show, live for the first time in a while,
1: right here, Big Rock Landing.
0: It's going to be a good time. 68th
1: annual.
0: Live

Devil Brothers and Old Habits Die Hard right here on Sunday Fun Day. Fred Rouse in the house with you guys. Beach Boogie and Blues, beachboogieandblues.com. We're live at the 68th Annual Big Rock Blue Marlin Tournament right here on Beach Boogie and Blues. We're going to be here till 5 o'clock this afternoon. We're going to be with you all week long for all the coverage. Thanks to our fine friends at Down East Homes of NC, along with CA Heating.

0: Ryan Shaw, of course, looking for a love. We got to take a quick break here in just a second or two. But, of course, Rupo, it's already getting a little interesting around here this afternoon.
1: Well, I'm telling you. Drinks have got a cold beverage right now, and I tell you what, tasting mighty good.
0: We're live this afternoon at Redfish. Of course, right here in beautiful downtown Moorhead City, literally across from Big Rock Landing.
1: That's right.
0: I mean, you can throw a stone. 68th annual. Yes, it is. Are you doing good?
1: I'm doing good, Fred.
0: It's
1: glad
0: been a while.
1: To be here. Salt air feels good.
0: That's
1: right.
0: Be long before you'll have a tub out here and hanging out and just enjoying the view.
1: That's right. That's what it's all about.
0: That's what it's all about. Of course, we're live this afternoon for the 68th annual Big Rock Blue Marlin Tournament. Ladies, KWLA yesterday, 232 boats, I believe, went offshore yesterday.
1: And they had a beautiful day, absolutely.
0: Beautiful day yesterday. And, of course, the guys are going to start tomorrow morning. Of course, we're going to be broadcasting live all week long right here at Beach Boogie and Blues. Of course, beachboogieandblues.com. Quick break, folks. We'll be back to the beach in just a second, I promise you.
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Of course, lines go in the water about 9 o'clock. It's going to be a large time. We're going to be here with you all week long. This afternoon, we're broadcasting live from Redfish, downtown Boyd City.

0: we're smoking hot. And of course, I can't thank Radio on Sunday Fun Day. 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I've got one of our great sponsors here for the 68th Annual Big Rock Blue Marlin Tournament. 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My friend, it's always a good time to get hitched up.
1: Always a good time to get hitched up, and let's hope that all these fishermen get hitched up this week with a big marlin.
0: Absolutely. The ladies were kind of killing it yesterday.
1: It was awesome. That was incredible how many fish were caught yesterday.
0: A lot of releases yesterday, and of course, the guys get started tomorrow morning. They'll head out real early, and of course, lines in the water at 9 o'clock.
1: Early in the morning to leave the dock.
0: Absolutely, and of course, you have been a big sponsor of mine for many, many years, and you're celebrating 30 years this year.
1: Yep, coming up, we're going to have
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1: Yep, been a long ride, a great ride, and we've been together a long time.
0: I was fixing to say, I can remember back when I bought some of my first T-shirts from you when your mom and dad had the frame shop there on Vernon Avenue in Kinston.
1: Yep, long time ago. Been a great ride.
0: And, of course, like I said, we're going to have a big celebration maybe about September-ish, I think.
1: Yep.
0: Looking forward to that. It's going to be a great time. Of course, celebrating 30 years with Capps Traders, CappsTraders.com. He's going to be with us all week as well as many others, ladies and gentlemen. Of course, you know, Jim, it kind of goes around circle. You know, we got a lot of sponsors, but a lot of our sponsors are friends. Chubb Jones, Down East Homes, Smoking Bones, Rubs are here this afternoon. Yep. We're going to be giving away some Rubs this afternoon. Brian West Jewelers. The list goes on and on.
1: And you got Ted Grantham over there in the corner. He's here.
0: Jeff Davis Wholesale Tire. I mean, it's kind of a small world.
1: It is.
0: But hey, well, we're here for the 68th Annual Big Rock Blue Marlin Tournament. Thanks to Jim Capps. 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

0: fun day. Fred Rouse in the house with you guys. 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We got to take another quick break. We're going to jump right into hour number two of your Sunday Fun Day, live from the 68th annual Big Rock Blue Marlin Tournament. Thanks to some of our great friends like the Overhead Door Company out of Newbern, North Carolina. 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

0: Something called Going Crazy. Rubo, you finally make it back over here? Yeah, well, you finally made it back.
1: I made it back.
0: And you operate the microphone.
1: I had to find the button.
0: Yeah. Well, hey, guess what? Since you've been gone.
1: What happened?
0: We actually found a celebrity.
1: Who's that?
0: Amongst us.
1: Uh-oh.
0: Look to your right. I mean, he stands about 12 feet tall.
1: Oh, Lord.
0: When he sits down, anyway. Now it's tougher to pick him out of a crowd. But I tell you what, he's usually pretty easy to pick out. Of course, we got Brian Mayer hanging out with us this afternoon, ladies and gentlemen.
1: Dog.
0: Right here at...
1: Good to see you, my friend.
0: Redfish this afternoon. Brian, get up here and talk to me, my friend. Will somebody bring me a stool so I can talk to him?
2: Fred?
0: Yeah, can I get on your shoulders, Ruben?
2: Was that the problem?
0: What's up there? How are you?
2: Well, if we didn't have the tent, he could get on the shoulders.
0: Well, I mean...
2: We'll just lift the tent up. It'd be like Beach Music Fest. I'll just duck out of here and duck out of here.
0: Yeah, I noticed that.
2: I'm
0: speaking of that, we got another one coming up next Saturday.
2: Yeah, we'll be out there with the Embers and Jim Quick coming
0: exactly.
2: up
0: next Saturday.
2: Duplin Event Center, yes, sir.
0: Going to be a large time, but of course, my man had to buy him a stretch limo just so he could sit from the back seat and drive it.
2: You want to know the crazy thing is? I've ridden in it twice.
0: You've ridden in it twice.
2: Twice.
0: You brought it to the radio
2: the
0: station
2: first time
0: one
2: was,
0: morning.
2: Yeah, but I'm saying I drove it there.
0: I've only ridden
2: in the car technically twice when I was deciding if I was going to buy it. And then one other time, and as I drive back from Tunnel Creek last night to New Bern, then back down here, I'm thinking, I need to save up some money this summer and get somebody to drive me.
0: Exactly.
2: Fred, this is actually an informal job offer. Would you like to be a side hustle limited driver?
0: I don't drive myself.
2: Come on, man. I think these people want to hear about fishing, not limousines. Let's talk some fishing.
0: I tell you what, 68th annual Big Rock Tournament.
2: 68, you know, it's not like that whole 6-7 like last year. Now we're at 68, folks. 68 years right
0: here
2: on the waterfront.
0: That prime year.
2: And I can remember that because I'm 6'8", so I'll be able to keep up with the year. Now next year is going to be different.
0: It's going to be a little tough.
2: But I'm glad to be here, man. Thank you for having me.
0: Glad to have you here, my friend. We got a new line of Brian Wiz stuff coming out.
2: Well, I've got this. I got teamed up with some folks, and we decided to release a line. And this is, I literally only have a batch of hats and koozies that will be, you know, sold old school. You know, right here on the waterfront, other spots. But this is Big Rock Energy, and we are excited about releasing it. Got hats and koozies. Going to have children's wear, men's wear, women's wear, active sport. Going to do a little fall line. But if you're ready for the fish to bite and you've got that fire, you've got that pulse running through your veins, you might have Big Rock Energy.
0: Big Rock Energy.
2: Big Rock Energy. We're not going to start working on jingles right now. Let's not do it.
0: One of the latest.
2: Yeah, this is Carolina's Calling, man. This is my I-42 band. Thank you, Fred.
0: Hey, you think you can sing a little bit of it right quick? We're live on the air. We can do what we want to right now.

Rock 68th annual. Go. Thank y'all. My man Brian West, y'all. Brian West, Brian Mayer. I got Brian West, Brian Mayer. I got everybody going on over here. I-42 band. They got a busy afternoon. Thank you so much for coming by and said hello this afternoon, my friend. Yo. He said I can give away.

0: Little Caroline is calling. One of the ladies from the I-42 band, of course, featuring Brian Mayer. He was just hanging out with us, Rubo.
1: I had to check our altitude up high and make sure the air was
0: well, I mean,
1: good.
0: We need to raise the tent up a little bit more so you can get under here next time.
1: Yeah, just a little bit.
0: But I'll tell you what. Brian Mayer, of course, he does an outstanding job with the I-42 band. And, of course, a lot of things happening around Eastern and Coastal Carolina. You can like and follow them on Facebook, keep up with their schedules. But Big Rock Energy is latest line
1: Big
0: coming
1: Rock
0: out.
1: Big Rock Energy. Boy, them hats and stuff look good, too. I tell you what.
0: I mean, you need some Big Rock Energy.
1: I got the energy. I went next door to Redfish. Feeling good now, Fred.
0: You're feeling good. You're good to go. Well,
1: looking good. Thank you, Daniel.
0: You need some Big Rock Energy. You just don't need to leave at Bullhead City with anything else.
1: Oh, Lord.
0: Yeah.
1: Anything else?
0: Well, you know what happens.
1: Well, what happened was.
0: Sunday Fun Day live from Redfish.

0: Little City of Angels, right here on Sunday Fun Day. We got Jesse here with us this afternoon from Brian West Jewelers. BrianWestJewelers.com. Jesse, first of all, I want to say congratulations getting recently married. I got a chance to talk to Brandon on the phone this morning, and he realizes what he's married into, and I apologize. Brandon, wherever you're at, I apologize.
1: This is a family affair.
0: It's a family affair. Here's the deal, y'all. Brian West is here, and that means we got jewelry that we've got to give away this afternoon. So here's the deal. Everybody listen up. We got our first question this afternoon. You got to be here, so you guys listening at home, you should have been here. We're going to give away some jewelry right now. Jesse, give me that question right quick, Shug.
1: What is the weight of the tournament record Blue Marlin?
0: What is the weight of the tournament record Blue Marlin tournament? Somebody bring me that answer. We got some Brian West jeweler stuff. The heaviest fish. Listen, any of them over here, the heaviest fish they weighed in. What are we giving them right now, by the way? I'm sorry. Gift certificate. $250, a $250 gift certificate from Brian West Jewelers out of Kinston, North Carolina. Of course, that's a great thing to have, no doubt about it. Of course, especially with some of that custom-made jewelry. What was the largest fish weighed

0: Jesse, did we get a winner yet? Jesse, did we get a winner yet? We do? Well, we have is the closest. Come here right quick. Give me the question one more time. Let's give it the question one more time. Yeah, yeah.
1: It was, but not right.
0: You got to listen to the way the questions are worded. I know you didn't pass high school graduation. That's all right. It's all right. We'll give you a free pass.
1: What is the weight of the record Blue Marlin tournament prize winning Blue Marlin?
0: Prize winning. That's the kicker.

0: We finally found a winner for that first question this afternoon from Brian West Jewelers. Of course, Joey Collins, good afternoon, and happy, happy shopping at Brian West Jewelers. No doubt about it. Rubo, grab the microphone right quick. I'm about talked out this afternoon, and we still got a long ways to go. There you go. I've turned you up now.
1: Get up on.
0: I have to keep you close by on the microphone.
1: There we go. There we go. We was over here talking about our antennas.
0: Yes, I understand.
2: Which one?
0: Yeah, no. He's got a satellite phone on him.
1: Well.
0: I mean, that's just so in case something happens on a cruise ship sometime. You never know what might happen.
1: You never know when you might need your satellite phone.
0: What happened was.
1: That's all I can say.
0: Hello. Somebody give me Chuck Register up here right quick.
1: Oh,
0: smoking
1: boy.
0: Bones. Barbecue rubs.
1: Mr. Chuck Register.
0: He's with us this afternoon. We got a lot of great folks hanging out with us. And I tell you what, Chuck, I mean, first of all, did you get straightened out from your concussion?
2: I did. Got a few battle scars, but I'm here today, right here in Boyhead City, right here in the Big Blue Rock.
0: I'm glad to see your wife here, too.
2: Yeah, maybe she'll forgive me. It'd be like that sometimes.
0: Well, hey, you know, at least you didn't walk around with a broke foot for six months.
2: That's right. I got a tattoo.
3: Hey.
0: I mean, hey, it happens. It happens.
2: It's all good in the bottom.
0: But I appreciate the batter. I mean,
2: absolutely.
0: Glad you got it here on time.
3: Over 12 weeks.
1: And I wasn't even involved.
0: Hey,
2: that's a good
0: neither
2: thing.
0: Was I. I was the voice of reasoning.
1: Well,
0: and that's usually a sad situation.
2: Man, what are you talking about?
0: But I tell you what, Chuck, let's talk about the rubs right quick.
2: Hey, I'm Chuck Rusher, Smoking Bones out of Sandy Bottom, North Carolina. Today I'm down here, we're going to give away some of our Cajun Hook'em seafood seasoning. Hey, you know, great, go great on anything down here. Seafood, steaks, shrimp, corn, chicken wings. Got a couple of fools across from us this morning.
0: Well...
2: Today,
0: you know, it happens occasionally. It happens to me quite often, but there, if you're just put in your mind and replace the cattle dust with the hook 'em up Cajun.
2: Yeah, that cattle dust. It's been talked up down here. It's hard to get the cattle dust down here, but you know, Farmers Ace Hardware,
0: they got
2: it in stock. They got it down at Grantham Ace Hardware. They got it at Caps Trailers. They got it at the Piggly Wigglers, and you can find it on www.smokingbonesbbqrubs.com.
0: But I tell you what, we're down here for the Big Rock Blue Marlin Tournament. Of course, the 68th annual Big Rock Blue Marlin Tournament. Talking about seafood, this seafood rub is the best thing you can put on shrimp, fish, pretty much, well, anything seafood-wise.
2: It absolutely is. I mean, it's one of those things that's great on anything, but, you know, being down here at the coast, you know, we ain't come down here to step on any toes. Anybody else got seafood season, but we pride ourselves and think it's one of the best seafood seasons there is.
0: Yeah, doubt about it.
2: So, here today, we want to give some away.
0: Exactly. Come on down. Hang out with us this afternoon. See Chuck. We got plenty of those rubs we're going to give away this afternoon. No, you cannot get none down.
2: You got to answer the question first.
0: You got to answer a question first.
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6: 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Fred Rouse in the house with you guys, checking in with Sunday Fun Day live from Redfish. Yes, yes, yes. They're up here comparing battle scars and all that good stuff.

0: Just about 9 minutes away from that 2 o'clock hour right here on Sunday Fun Day Live for the 68th annual Big Rock Blue Marlin Tournament. Of course, we've got a lot of our great sponsors hanging out with us this afternoon, along with Brian West Jewelers. And of course, Jesse, we got another question. I want everybody to listen up right quick. We got another question right quick. If you know the answer, we're going to hook you up with, what are we going to hook them up with this time? We don't, mystery box.
1: The Fisher of Men sterling silver bracelet.
0: Fisher of Men sterling silver bracelet. What we're going to give away right now.
1: It is valued at $105.
0: All right. And what is the question for you guys listening out here this afternoon? What is the question?
1: What famous fishing club helped start the tournament?
0: What famous fishing club helped start the Big Rock Blue Marlin Tournament? That is the question right now. Of course, we need somebody to answer that question, and we're going to hook you up with a Fisher of Men bracelet this afternoon, an absolute gorgeous piece of jewelry from Brian West Jewelers. Come give me an answer right quick.

0: The sun is always shining on the other side of the clouds, no doubt about it. Tracy Jones picked up that fabulous fisherman's bracelet this afternoon. Of course, Jesse, I can't even remember what the question was, but of course, Tracy Jones picked it up. What was the question again, Chuck? Yes, it's one of them afternoons. What was the fishing club that started
1: the tournament?
0: And the answer was?
1: The Fabulous Fisherman.
0: Fabulous Fisherman. That's why we call it the Fabulous Fisherman. And of course, somebody's looking for that grab tomorrow, I guarantee it. We're going to take a quick break, folks. We'll be back to the beach in just a second.
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0: Johnny Bristol, and of course, love no longer has a hold on me. Sunday, fun day, Fred Rouse of the house with you guys. 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
1: Absolutely,
0: back together,
1: Fred.
0: For a one-time show this afternoon right here on Beach Buggy and Blues. Of course, beachbuggyandblues.com. You know, we've already run into an incident this afternoon, but we're gonna hold that towards the end.
1: Towards the end. Like that washcloth.
0: We've got to get your vocabulary straight. I mean, you're running counties with nuclear devices up there and stuff like that. Let's just hold it. Just hold it for a minute. Have you seen Barry Huffman?
1: Last time I saw Barry was breaking bread together over
0: We've lost Barry Huffman.
1: I see Barry. He's still sitting in the same place.
0: Is he still sitting in the same place?
1: Yep.
0: We're going to play a little quick song right quick for Barry Huffman.

0: Little Band of Oz, of course, right here on Sunday Fun Day. Fred Rouse in the house with you guys. Beach Boogie and Blues, beachboogieandblues.com. Broadcasting live from the 68th Annual Big Rock Blue Marlin Tournament this afternoon right here at Redfish. And, yes, we are wide open this afternoon. We got the Tiki Bar open, and it's going to be a large time. We got Brian West Jewelers here handing out jewelry this afternoon. We got Miss Gina, my favorite person of Brian West Jewelers. Yeah, she's mad with me now because I told her to use her inside voice while I go, Brian. She said she ain't got one.
1: Well, I wasn't inside. If I'm not inside, I don't need to use my inside voice.
0: Okay, well.
1: See, I said that really sweet.
0: Yeah, and I got that same look Brian gets.
2: Never hear it again.
0: I tell you what. Listen up, guys. We got another question. What are we giving away right now, Gina? Do we know what we're giving away?
1: $250 gift certificate.
0: $250 gift certificate to Brian West Jewelers over in K-Town. Of course, Barry has finally made it out here. Melanie, how are you doing? Oh, you need it? Well, let's see if you can get the answer to the question. What is the question?
1: What was the original cash prize for the first award-winning Blue Marlin?
0: What was the first original cash prize, or excuse me, what was the original cash prize for the first award-winning Blue Marlin? Bring me, hold on, my man, he got that off the bat. Is that Brandon? I hadn't even met Brandon. We can't even talk to Brandon right now. We got to get somebody else up here. Somebody answer that question. What was the original first prize?
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8: Yes, we were, no doubt about it. Fred Rouse in the house with you guys. Sunday fun day. Fred Rouse is Coast to Coast Beach Favorites live from Redfish this afternoon. Rubo.
9: Well, thanks, Fred.
8: Are you over there politicking or something?
9: Yeah, I'm trying to behave over here.
8: You're trying to behave.
9: Well, we got a frozen beverage now.
8: Oh, you got a frozen beverage now.
9: Yeah, Ted talked me into it.
8: Don't let Ted talk you into a lot of stuff. Barry Huffman, he done has said he can't even come out here and hang out with us because he's been in the corner in timeout this afternoon.
9: Well, Barry was probably the smarter.
8: Well, I was fixing to say, I mean, poor Barry. He said, I come all the way down here. I drove this crowd down here, and they won't even let me out the corner.
9: Oh, Lord.
8: I mean,
9: we're having a good time, no doubt about it.
8: I mean, where's Melanie at? Where's Melanie at?
9: Have we done
8: lost Melanie? Yeah, see, she's over there with Greg Creech. All right, well, there go two that needs to be in time.
9: She's shopping.
8: Daniel Anderson just told me, hold my drink. I got to go get my card. My wife's over here buying jewelry from Brian West.
9: Barry, did you give up the card? She got the card.
8: Time to put them tops down on a beautiful Sunday fun day from the 68th Annual Big Rock Tournament, live from Redfish in beautiful downtown Moorhead City.
9: Let's go, y'all.

Dion, along with the help of Miss Valerie Tyson, a little something called Stop, Drop, and Roll, live from the 68th Annual Big Rock Blue Marlin Tournament this afternoon at Redfish. We're going to get Miss Joy up here in just a few minutes, of course, with Brian West Jewelers, the Pearl Girl herself. We're going to talk to her here in just a second, I promise you. And we're going to give away some more Brian West Jewelers giveaways this afternoon, right here broadcasting live. Thanks to our great sponsors like Down East Homes of NC. Of course, CA Heating and Air. Of course, the Overhead Door Company out of Newburgh, North Carolina. 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

little bit of those swinging medallions, and of course, hit me with them horns, girl. No doubt about it. Of course, Miss Ann Garris checking in this afternoon. Sherry Whitaker, good afternoon to you as well. Lynn Johnson checking in. Todd Marie Peel, good afternoon to you guys. Miss Melissa Kennedy, she's poolside this afternoon. Francis and Speed Jones down around Grant America this afternoon. Jeff and Pam Davis, one of our great sponsors for all week long, with the Davis Fishing Report every afternoon. Davis Tire Fishing Report at 420 and 520 in the afternoons all week long, right here from Beach Boogie and Blues, beachboogieandblues.com. You even got my middle son Tanner down here this afternoon. I done lost him, but of course my wife dressed him, as he already said when he come out this morning. He said, look at what Amy made me wear. I said, get used to it, son.

0: Whenever You Want My Love. Of course, it's called The Real Thing right here on Sunday Fun Day. Fred Rouse in the house with you guys. Beach Boogie and Blues, beachboogieandblues.com. Of course, having ourselves a large time down here at Redfish this afternoon. Gina, I'm back to you again.
1: Unfortunately, yes.
0: Unfortunately, but keep smiling. We're going to talk to Joy here in a minute, the Pearl Girl.
1: And also, I think we need to talk to Brian, because he is the Brian of Brian West Jewelers.
0: Well, he is that. He is that. I talk to Brian. I talk to Brian a lot. Brian, he wants me to go sit in his lap, and I'm just...
1: Everyone wants to hear him on the radio.
0: Absolutely. Absolutely. And of course, we're going to talk to Joey here in a minute. But we got another question right quick we got to get to right fast. And what are we giving away? What are we giving away?
1: We are giving away a blue marlin pendant with an onyx inlay. Sorry.
0: That's why Joy keeps him in check during the day.
1: That's why she, yes. If we didn't have Joy, we'd be in a bind. Yes. I totally agree. Song,
2: girl.
1: Yeah. Totally agree.
0: Yeah, so that's why we didn't let Mike come down here.
1: Oh, God, no. Oh, no, no, no. I hope he's listening. Woo.
0: But here's what the question is. Listen up. Listen up. We're going to get off the mic subject right quick, because I can tell you what, that'll take you hours of a conversation you'll never get out of, promise you. What is the question?
1: All right. What year did the tournament offer a purse exceeding $2 million?
0: What was the year did the actual Big Rock Blue Marlin tournament offer a purse exceeding $2 million? And we're up to almost $8 million now. What was the first year that actually happened? Bring me an answer right quick. We're going to hook you up with a beautiful marlin right here from Brian West and Brian West Jewelers. And, of course, Beach Boogie and Blues, beachboogieandblues.com. We're going to take a quick break, and we'll be back to the beach in just a second.
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0: King George right here on Sunday Fun Day. 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
1: Oh, absolutely.
0: You, I'm just checking on you, my friend. Checking on you. This is part of the Brian West crew over here this afternoon. I'm going to talk to Brian in just a minute. But I'm going to talk to Joy right now. We don't get Joy on the radio very often.
2: Hey, Fred. How you doing?
0: How are you? This is the Pearl Girl, as we like to call her. The Jersey Girl.
2: The Jersey Girl, yes. Joy.
0: Joy.
2: Them
0: some pretty pearls around your neck.
2: Thank you. It's a 52-inch Baroque, actually, and it comes with a stretch bracelet.
0: Say that Baroque again.
2: Yeah, Baroque pearls. They've got a little design in them, if you will.
0: Okay.
2: Natural, very big and
0: now.
2: Beautiful.
0: Mm-hmm. I can see that now. And, of course, you do this every day at Brian West Jewelers.
2: I do.
0: plus, you keep Brian in check once in a while.
2: I try. We all know Brian West. He's a bit stubborn. But, yeah, I try.
0: A bit. Gina's over there going, nah, yeah, he is not a bit stubborn. But I tell you what, of course, Joy, she's kind of the glue that keeps Brian West Jewelers together right now because, you know, you're outnumbered in there with him and Mike.
2: A little bit. I wouldn't say the glue that keeps us together, but, you know, we're hanging in there.
0: You can always come by and see Joy. You know, you'll be glad to, you've got some pearls in there by design already. But you'll be glad to make them something special.
2: Oh, absolutely. We can do custom work on pearls, gold, diamonds, anything you need, actually, jewelry related.
0: Well, that's the cool part about Brian West Jewelers. For years, it's been known for the custom side of the business in jewelry. You know, you can always go somewhere and get something last minute, but you guys thrive on the custom design stuff.
2: Absolutely. We get a lot of high-ticket items through the custom work. We get it to CAD. We'll show you what you got, and you approve it, and we get it back. It doesn't take too long to turn around. Just give us what you think, and we'll make it real for you. 5 to 10 days.
0: She looks at Brian and says, 5 to 10 days. Well, what happened was...
2: 10 to 15 days.
0: Well, what happened was Joy, the Jersey Girl, is in here talking about Brian this afternoon. Said, "Yeah, we can turn it around in no time at Brian West Jewelers, of course, right there on Vernon Avenue in K-Town." We're gonna let's go ahead and hit one more song, right quick. Then we'll take a quick break.

0: little something called I Humble Myself right here on Sunday Fun Day. Fred Rouse in the house with you guys. Beach Boogie and Blues, beachboogieandblues.com. Big D, Big Country, Daniel Anderson hanging out with us this afternoon. Blackstone Products, but of course, we'll talk about that right quick. But, you know, you've been hanging out over here at the Brian West side of the tent today.
1: Yeah, yes, sir. They got my credit card information, so that's all we need to say about that.
0: Yeah. Here's the deal. You don't need to let them have that credit card information, and CC's still here this afternoon.
1: Yeah, they got it. It's over with. Let's talk about something else.
0: Let's talk about some Blackstone products. Yeah. Of course, you are the man with the Blackstone.
1: Yeah, Blackstone products, they got it what you need. Visit blackstoneproducts.com. They got all your griddle needs, accessories. Got some new stuff coming out. We'll talk about that after I get back from the summit in July. But yeah, come on out here to the 68th annual Big Rock Festival. We're live today. Like I said, the Big Rock tournament going on all week. Brian West Jewelers out here today. If you don't see them today, come out here and support them in Kinston. What's the address? What's the address in Kinston? 1002 West Vernon Avenue. Like I said, they got all your needs because they done hooked me up today with all my wife's needs.
0: Welcome to my world.
1: Yeah, it's a happening out here. Like I said, we're having a good time right here at Redfish. Again, 68th annual Big Rock tournament going on. We're live. BeachBookingBlues.com, baby. That's what I'm talking about.
0: No doubt about it. Of course, Ashley Robin and everybody hanging out on the boat this afternoon. Listen in right here at the 68th annual Big Rock Blue Marlin tournament. Good afternoon. Hello, Henry.

0: Lenny Williams, of course, talking about those 10 ways of loving you, 3:30 on this Sunday fun day. We still got about an hour and a half left to go this afternoon. Beach Boogie and Blues, beachboogieandblues.com. Hold on just a second. Hold on. We're going to get over here. I'm going to sit right in his lap. And we're going to talk about things this afternoon. You're in the family now, so. I was fixing to say, you're in the family now, so, dude, you might as well just give it up. I apologize.
1: Hello.
0: We're going to talk to Big Daddy himself, Brian West, Brian West Jewelers. Ladies and gentlemen, you hear him talking on the radio a lot of times in the mornings and even on Sunday afternoons when we get everything kind of figured out. Yeah. I wish you'd quit laughing back here. You're about to bump me off this stool. But, of course, yeah, you got me. Brian West, my friend, good afternoon again. Welcome back to another Big Rock here.
2: And another great day, man. It's just this is what it's all about.
0: Absolutely, of course. Daniel, he's never going to speak to you again because his wife's been turned loose with Brian West, just like mine has been. So, and I'm sure you've got her cell phone number, and she's going to be calling you for more stuff.
2: Yeah, I believe that actually we have his card on file now, so it's just a phone call away.
0: There you go. CC, you heard what he said. It's just a phone call away.
2: Absolutely, man. Oh. No. We haven't cut you off yet. We got your card on file.
3: We thank you for what you do.
2: Thank you, buddy. I appreciate you, big boy.
3: Yeah, we appreciate it.
2: I'll tell you what, man, what a great crowd. I mean, we're having a great time down here, and what a kickoff. I mean, good weather. You can't get any better than this.
0: I'm going to tell you what, it looks like it's going to be great weather all week long for the 68th annual Big Rock Blue Marlin Tournament. You know, last year we had a lot of hit and miss weather, but it looks like other than a little bit of wind, it's going to be a good week for fishing.
2: Yeah, absolutely. I mean, when we get toward the middle, you know, headed toward the end, it gets a little iffy. But, you know, last year, we got ran out of here about 2.5 hours in. So, you know, we got a great day. We got a great kickoff. Tomorrow, man, it's kind of iffy. But I tell you what, some of the best fishes when you go out there and just stick your nose into it.
0: Absolutely. Of course, Brian West Jewelers, he joins us all the time with anything we got going on. And I can't thank you so much for all that good stuff. And, of course, my wife can't thank you but so much for, you know, you got her hands looking good again this week.
2: We had to make sure she was looking good, man, to come down here.
0: Absolutely. Who's this young man here beside of you?
2: This is the future of Brian Wetzel. This is actually my grandson, and he is unbelievable. Why don't you go ahead and say hey to everybody?
4: Hey, everybody.
0: And what's your name, son?
4: Jonah Herring.
0: I'm sorry, say that one more time.
4: Jonah Herring.
0: Jonah. Nice to meet you, Jonah. You got that big energy hat on from Brian Mayer, not Brian West.
4: Yes, sir.
0: Glad we made that distinction earlier. Brian West hanging out with us as he always does. Ralph, you're fine. You ain't got to go anywhere. We're hanging out with the entire crowd over here at Redfish this afternoon for the 68th annual Big Rock Blue Marlin Tournament to kick off. And, of course, it's going to happen tomorrow morning. Lines in the water starting at 9 o'clock. These guys are going to be heading out pretty early. And, of course, we'll be right here on Beach Boogie and Blues for your Motown Monday.
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Washington, and of course, I'll always love you. Oh, Whitney song right here on Sunday Fun Day. Actually, it's old Dolly song, I believe it was, actually, originally. Beach Boogie and Blues, beachboogieandblues.com, live from the 68th Annual Big Rock Blue Marlin Tournament right here at Redfish this afternoon. Everybody walking around having a good time, getting something great to eat from Redfish. Also, the Tiki Bar is open right now, so come on by and get yourself something cold to drink. We're going to talk to Rubo here in just a second and see what happened to him in Chicago.

Band of Oz, Little Sham 11, Ding Dong, right here on Sunday Fun Day. Fred Rouse in the house with you guys. Beach Boogie and Blues, beachboogieandblues.com. Rubo is hanging out with everybody this afternoon. We're going to talk more to him here in just a few minutes about a little incident that happened at Chicago O'Hare Airport.

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Tony Tone. Of course, if I had to loop right here on Sunday Fun Day, Fred Rouse in the house with you guys. Beach Boogie and Blues, beachboogieandblues.com. 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Of course, Flatwood Outfitters, Community Lumber, along with Now East Homes of NC, as well as CapStraders.com. And, of course, Brian West, Brian West Jewelers, always down here hanging out with us. I think we got one more giveaway we're going to do here in just a few minutes from Brian West, and just a little bit

0: Are you ready for love? No doubt about it. Fred Rouse in the house with you guys. Beach Boogie and Blues, beachboogieandblues.com. We're hanging out at the 68th annual Big Rock Blue Marlin Tournament, and I've got a longtime friend of mine with me this afternoon, Brian. He is the captain of the Real Quick this afternoon. Carol and Lisa stopped by earlier. They're still up here somewhere. I mean, they're hanging out, doing their thing and all that good stuff. But, man, we have been friends for, I've lost count of years.
1: In the 20s, I'd say.
0: Somewhere along in there. I mean, you were a UNC Dub Dub boy, I think we called it back then, the Sea Chickens.
1: Yeah, that sounds about right. It's probably been about 20 years.
0: But I saw a picture yesterday with you and Buzz and Ashley and everybody hanging out together. It was good to see that picture again, my friend.
1: Yeah, still very good friends with all those guys. They're super nice, and I think I win the award for still having the most hair.
0: That is a fact. That is a fact. But I tell you what, I wanted to say good afternoon to you, and thank you for always coming by and hanging out with us here at the Big Rock Blue Marlin Tournament. Man, I love you to death. That little baby of yours growing good?
1: Yes, sir. He'll be a year old about 2 weeks. And a year old. He's not quite on his feet walking by himself, but he's getting mighty close too soon.
0: Well, hey, he does better than Carol does most nights.
1: Yeah, no comment.
0: No comment. Brian, of course, he is the captain of the Real Quick, hanging out with us this afternoon as he does each and every year. Rubo, we've got to tell one story. We've held this one off to the end.
2: No, we don't have to tell no story.
0: No, we got to tell this story. Tiffany Boyette's been waiting all afternoon long to hear this story.
2: She looks like she's been waiting all afternoon.
0: Well, poor old Greg Creech is waiting all afternoon to get her back to the truck.
2: Where is Greg?
0: He's at the truck.
2: He's at the truck.
0: Like he normally is. But, of course, for you guys listening this afternoon who never heard Rubo on the radio, we used to do this thing called the Rouse and Rubo Road Show. And for you guys out here at Redfish this afternoon, it was kind of a little comedy music show kind of thing going on. But it was real life experiences.
2: Unfortunately.
0: And I actually got to witness quite a few of those things. But now, Rubo, recently you were traveling for work and you were at Chicago O'Hare Airport.
2: Yes, that wonderful
0: Chicago. I hate
2: Chicago.
0: That airport, by the way, but anyway.
2: Yeah, at the Chicago O'Hare Airport.
0: I mean,
2: busy place, especially.
0: I got to where I don't like Charlotte because you get me tied up with something, another with security or something. So that's why I don't even fly with you anymore.
2: No, and I tell you what, if you're traveling through Chicago, it amazes me how much things this day and age, and you working in IT, especially with me in the government,
0: yeah,
2: they automate more and more stuff these days, and why they have to automate more and more stuff in bathrooms ceases to amaze me, but those nice little covers that you can cover the toilet seat, now they got ones that automate it for you, cover the toilet.
0: Oh, they automatically do that?
2: Yes.
0: I have not been through Chicago lately, so
2: yeah, let me just warn you, if you're having to use one of those, don't be moving around on the seat before you finished.
0: You didn't get wrapped up, did you?
2: That thing will start trying to line the seat with you on it.
0: Really?
2: Yes.
0: I mean, are you talking about like it was like one of those things at Food Line or something where they go to wrapping the paper, the plastic wrap around you?
2: Yeah. Yes.
0: And what was your first thought?
2: Well,

0: Little party on the weekend, no doubt about it. Of course, Jesse, Gina, somebody grab me one more question. We got one more giveaway from Brian West Jewelers this afternoon. Right here on Beach Boogie and Blues, beachboogieandblues.com. Got to fix this one thing right here. This is going to be the final one from Brian West Jewelers this afternoon. Right here on Beach Boogie and Blues, beachboogieandblues.com. Listen up for this question for you guys out here with us this afternoon. All right.
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2: What was the original entry fee into the Big Rock Blue Marlin Tournament at first tournament? You got it, Heather. Yes. Yes.
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0: Thank God you got a husband for something. I tell you what. Fred Rouse in the house with you guys. Of course, we got about 30 more minutes before we turn it over to Justin Rouse and on the boardwalk tonight right here on Beach Boogie and Blues, beachboogieandblues.com. 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

0: Memphis All-Stars, and of course, ain't nothing better than loving my baby right here on Sunday Fun Day. Fred Rouse in the house live for the 68th annual Big Rock Blue Marlin Tournament at Redfish this afternoon. Thanks so much to all the staff here. Thanks so much to all of our great sponsors all week long. And, of course, Brian West Jewelers. He's been handing out jewelry all afternoon long. We're going to be talking to Brian here in just a second or two, I guarantee it. Of course, he's going to be back up here. Joyce, she's still hanging out here. Hold on, we got one more we're going to do. We got one more we're going to do. So you guys listening, you guys out here hanging out with us this afternoon. Jesse said we're going to do one more. We're going to do one more giveaway right quick. Listen up right quick. Nah. I think you just give away the answer. Let's go to the other one. All right, let's go to that last one right quick. Yeah, let's. Oh, we did do that one? Okay, let's do that one then. Yeah, let's do the number six. Here, well, I got to see what the question was. Well, I can't read that fast when you're slinging the, and your hair is all in my mouth.
1: I ain't cut 27 inches off this week. I went to North Lenore.
0: I think say she ain't from Dublin County.
1: What town is known as the gateway to the coast?
0: What town is known as the gateway to the coast? What name or what town is the gateway to the coast?

0: After this afternoon, I'm going to need somebody to pull me a drink. But, of course, Lauren from Roanoke Rapids picked up that last giveaway from Brian West Jewelers. Oh, no, she said we got one more, I think she said we had one more. Jesse, did you find the...
1: How many years? Is this Lauren that got it?
2: Yes.
1: Lauren, do you know what you answered?
3: I answered Beaufort.
1: Yes.
0: That is the correct answer.
3: Beaufort.
0: Right there at the big inlet. No doubt about it. And, of course, it can be tricky at times, especially with these big boats. Did we have one more, Jesse? One more. Oh, Brandon's got us. Brandon's going to read it. Brandon, by the way, is the new son-in-law to Brian West. Bless your heart.
4: That's what everybody says. How many years has the Big Rock been held?
0: We already got a winner right out of the gate for that one right there. He said, I already got that one. We got another giveaway from Brian West Jewelers right quick. And, of course, we're fixing to get out of here and turn it over to Justin Rouse and on the boardwalk here in just a second or two.

BoogieAndBlues.com. I have got to get ready to turn things over to Justin Rouse at On the Boardwalk. Brian West in here right quick. Let's wrap this thing up for this afternoon. I tell you what, of course, it's been another

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sweat. That is what we're doing. Summertime is officially here. Welcome in. You're on the Boardwalk. Sunday on the Boardwalk right here on Beach Boogie and Blues. Starting with a little Jim Quick and Coastline. That's what we're doing. We're sweating. What you guys been up to all weekend? I want to hear from you. 252-531-6002. Once again, 252-531-6002. You can get me on the Facebook pages on the Boardwalk with Justin Rouse or the Beach Boogie and Blues Facebook page. All kinds of sports stuff. You've been hanging out with Fred all day down there at the 68th annual Big Rock Blue Marlin Tournament. They're kicking it off down there. He'll be there all week. We'll talk more about that later on in the show. And then, yeah, our artist spotlight of the week this week is the entertainer. So let's get it kicked off and rolling. I want you guys to stay cool. Make sure that you stay hydrated, even if you're doing the other drinks. In between, get some water in there. Because there's 10 ways of loving you. That's what we're doing right here on the radio each and every Sunday night. Here's the entertainers. Let's go.

Peach Boogie Blue Sunday on the boardwalk. Our artist spotlight of the week, that is the Entertainers and Hot on a Thing. So many great people checking in or hanging out with us tonight. Hello to Miss Ann over in Grifton, J.O. Gray over in Vanceboro, proud sponsors of the show. Todd and Marie Peel listen over in Greenville. Also Lee and Kelly over in Fountaintown. Scott and Amy Beasley listen over at the lake tonight. You guys stay cool out there. Also Miss Jeannie over in Grant America. Mr. Willie and Sweet Pea over here in Greenville. Miss Blair Kennedy, Mr. Brandon, they're listening over in Beulahville tonight. Also, Larry and Pam Turns over in Kinston. Mr. Darren Beckman, he's always got the crew hanging out there by the pool, man. I need to come out there and we need to do it live from there one time. What do you think? 252-531-6002. That's the number to call, y'all. Out here, we'll come to you live from the St. John's studio here at the farm. Looking out there, I can see the haze over the field out there. So, I mean, in my mind, here's what I'm going to do. And that's what a lot of people are going to be doing this coming week with the big 68th annual Big Rock Blue Marlin Tournament. We always do a big thing out there. Fred is always out there, man. He'll be there all week long giving you updates on the fishing and all that stuff. So keep everything here on Beach Boogie and Blues for all the great updates of all the great fishing. Let's go fishing. What do you think? General Norman Johnson, the chairman of the board.

General Norman Johnson, the chairman of the board, right here on Beach Big and Blues Sunday on the board. Well, we're just getting started, guys. We've got the Mac Jones Classic of the Week, sponsored by the Bullseye Grill. Come up here in just a little bit. Hello to Clayton and Angie, listen over in New Bern. We'll get that song on for you here in just a little bit. And what about this Kane series, man? I know we're down 2-1, but I don't watch a ton of hockey. I always get into it, I feel like, the last few years in the playoffs, because it's just like it's way more exciting than the playoffs. But I've been to some regular season games, was able to go to a round two game, but like I said, don't know a ton about hockey, but I just know that the last three games, win, lose, or draw, have been amazing. I mean, it's been amazing. And I bet you some people in Vegas had this happen last night. And also, we won game two. I know it was happening in Raleigh. Before we get to Mac Jones Classic, let's go to Los Lobos. They got loaded.

0: 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Sounds from the best backyard party in the South.
1: The Mac Jones Classic of the Week this week, The Temptations. And you don't know your woman like I do. We do it each week, my friends, over at the Bullseye Grill. 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

Boardwalk, the Carousels in Atlantic Beach. Going out to J.O. Grayless over in Vanceboro today. Before that, our artist Spotlight the Entertainers and Make It With You. Want to say hello to Ivy and Deborah, the Outlaws, listen over in Cape Carteret. Also, Miss Corrine up in Virginia. Also, want to say hello to my mother-in-law. She just walked in the house over here, Miss Liz. I got a song coming for her. And also got two songs coming for my mom and dad. Today, they have been married 45 years. My mom has put up with my dad for 45 years. I tell you what, I hope that me and Nikki can have that. Like I said, she's put up for me already. Now this year will be 16 years, so I think we're not halfway there, but I think it's enough where she's, I don't know, you know, she don't get rid of me yet, I don't think. Let's go over to Greenville, Darren Beckner. This is a good one for what I'm just talking about. Here's Ricky Godfrey, Give It to a Good Man. That's right.

Peach Pig and Blue Sunday on the boardwalk. What you do to me from the Embers going to Blair and Brandon. Listen over in Beulahville tonight. And guys, we're going to get another request. And we'll be talking about the top five sponsored. Actually, not sponsored. This actually comes on my shows page each and every Friday night. But we'll talk about that top five come out here in just a little bit. Before we do that, let's stay over here. Let's go to Greenville. Mr. William Sweet Pea, we want to hear a little Four Tops. Here's Ain't No Woman Like the One I Got.

Beach Boogie Blues Sunday on the boardwalk once again for Mr. Willie and Sweet Pea over in Greenville, the Four Tops. And yeah, Todd, I saw it. I guess for all my Carolina fans out there, I got to say congratulations. I really thought USC had that, man. The bullpen done straight. Todd, don't act like you thought you were going to win. He had to put in a request for Eastbound Down because he thought all they were going to do was just stay in Chapel Hill. And they just messaged me, never mind. Yeah, I bet it's never mind. I want to say hello to Barry and Melanie Huffman. Listen over in Richlands. We got to get this top five, guys. We're a little behind in this hour. But let's go ahead and talk about it. At number five this week, it is, if I can get it pulled up, there it is. I'll Be There from Too Much Sylvia. Number four, Catch a Ride from the Pink Slips Band. Number three, I Shiver from the Main Event Band. Number two, I Tried from the Tams. And a fourth week in a row, R. Mark Black and Just Love, the number one song on the Boardwalk

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Beach Boogie and Blues Sunday on the boardwalk. Teddy Swims and Thomas Rhett and Broke going out to Clayton and Angie. Listen over in New Bern. Also, I want to say hello, a big shout-out to Sophia over in Pinnacle, and then my Uncle Randall, my Aunt Sandra, Miss Chloe, Miss Charlotte, Mr. Bentley, Mr. Jace. They're all hanging out in the pool over here in Grifton. All right, let's keep rolling here. My mother-in-law wanted to hear a song. Also, remember, I'm going to play some songs for my parents here in a little bit, 45 years today. I also have some brand-new music coming from the six-piece suits I'm going to play in just a little bit. But my mother-in-law wanted to hear a little more General Norman Johnson, chairman of the board. Here is Carolina Girls going out to Miss Liz.

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six-piece suits, a new one from them, High Tide, High Life. You guys, let me know what you think about it. The more you talk about it, the more chance it'll show up on the top five. My wife loves that song. She said it gets in your head and you can't get away from the doo-doo-doo-doo-doo-doos. That's what, that was verbatim what she said. Got some songs coming from my parents I'm going to play here in a little bit for their 45th anniversary. I also want to say hello to my brother, Mr. Matt Register, over in Kerry Beach. Maybe he'll make it to On the Block After Dark tonight. I don't know. He said he's going on 2 hours of sleep, and he got his butt whooped on caterings yesterday. That's Mr. Southern Smoke Barbecue. Take a rest, man. To give you a cold drink. We'll put some tunes on for you. Don't let the green grass fool you. Here's the fabulous K's, BeachBoogieAndBlues.com.

We'll keep on rolling. Now we're going to Barry and Melanie Helpton, listen over in Richlands tonight. And I tell you what, guys, I want to play two songs right here before we get to Southern Boogie Spotlight, sponsored by Richie Balance Flooring and Tile. And so we're going out to my parents. They have been married 45 years today. And my dad picked out these two songs. He said this is a

Starship Runaway. And then we're going to my parents. I got another one coming. Before I do that, though, 45 years yesterday for Dr. B, proud sponsor of the show, and Miss Lisa. So congratulations to them as well. 45 years yesterday. Also want to say to my man, Doug Mannon. I bet he's happy about that Carolina win. I ain't going to talk about it anymore. Let's get on to the second song dedicated to my parents. All right. This is actually one I do a lot at weddings. So people love this song. Huge song, huge movie. Here is You're the One That I Want from Grease. John Travolta, Olivia Newton-John.

0: having a good night. Once again, happy anniversary to my parents, also Dr. B and his wife, Miss Lisa. And before we get to the Southern Boogie Spotlight, sponsored by Richie Balance Flooring and Tile, speaking of anniversaries, next Sunday is my 13th year of doing radio. So next Sunday, we're going to do a 13-year anniversary show. Looking forward to that. Make sure you tune into that next week. Next week, 13 years I've been doing this. 13 years we've been on the boardwalk. Here's the Southern Boogie Spotlight. Here we go.
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0: Beach Boogie Blue Sunday on the Boardwalk, the Band of Oz, and Southern Bells. Before that, maybe we can still be friends from our artist spotlight, The Entertainer. Speaking of Southern Bells, what you doing, Miss Layla? You gotta come over here.
1: Nothing, I was painting.
0: You were painting. You got some of your people listening. I've asked actually all of our people, but I mean, Chloe, Charlotte, they're all listening to the pool today. Want to say hello to them?
1: They are? Yeah. I didn't know it.
0: Well, I just gave them a shout out a minute ago. You didn't hear it?
1: No. I was outside.
0: Well, what do you think about going to fourth grade?
1: I'm nervous, but I didn't want to leave my teacher, but I feel like I would do good. I'm just really nervous.
0: Are you glad school's out for summer?
1: Yes.
0: You are? Well, I got a special surprise because this guy never gets on here, and he's going to high school. Say hello, Jackson.
2: Hello.
0: I mean, your voice is deeper than mine now. It's crazy.
2: Mm-hmm.
0: And you're almost as tall as me.
2: Definitely.
0: Definitely. Well, are you happy that school's out for the summer?
2: Yes, I am.
0: All right, so, you know, you guys were out here playing basketball last night and all that stuff, but we're going to the beach and in the mountains in the summer, so y'all ready to do all have this fun?
2: Yes.
1: Yes.
0: All right, let's get some music back. High school, fourth grade, it's wild. Y'all want to say bye?
2: Bye.
1: Bye, Chloe and Charlotte.
0: I had a request. Matt Register and Mr. Tim, they wanted to hear the newest one from Jim Quick and Gary Louder. That's right, those guys have done something together. And this is called My Heart from Jim Quick and Gary Louder.

him and Andy Pearson, man. That ain't even funny. I had my son and my daughter on just a minute ago, and I told about how Jackson's about the same height as me now. He said that they were like, that's not saying much. That ain't funny, guys. It ain't funny for a short guy. We got to talk about CA Heating and Air after this next song. Got to send one out to my man Doug Manning. Listen, he's usually over in Cary, but he wanted to hear the newest one from the Mighty Saints of Soul. They've done the old Bruno classic, Just the Way You Are. Here it is on BeachBoogieAndBlues.com.

0: Beach Boogie and Blues Sunday on the Boardwalk. Once again, the newest one from the Mighty Saints of Soul, Just the Way You Are, going to Doug Mannin. And I also want to say hello to Mr. Brian Hussey, Miss Johnny, to listen over in Kinston. We'll get that song on for you here after the break. Also got one coming for Pinnacle, Miss Sophia. We got that coming after the break as well. But I got to talk about CA Heating and Air, guys. They're over in New Bern, 1710 on Airport Road over in New Bern. It's going to do nothing but get hotter. Y'all know how North Carolina is. 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

Beach Bring and Blue Sunday on the boardwalk. Carrie Lucas, that's not what you got. Going out to Mr. Brian Hussey and Miss Johnny riding around Kinston. Also, before that, the Baby I Will from the Entertainers, our artist spotlight of the week, that was requested to Miss Sophia. Listen over in Pinnacle, North Carolina. Hello to Mr. AP, Andy Pearson, his better half, Miss Lisa, and the Lisa's mom, Arlene. So glad to hear you're doing better. And I think they listened over in Red Oak. Let me make sure I got that right, AP. Red Oak. But they chose a song. He's a big Carolina fan. They chose a song called Carolina Blue for Feature Attraction. I'll play it in a minute. You did that on purpose. Lisa and Arlene, did y'all even want to hear that? Or y'all just, it was the AP doing that to troll me. Anyway, also another shout out to my aunt, my uncle, the whole crew listening over in Grifton. I think it's, let's see, Chloe, Charlotte, Bentley, Jace, they're all in the pool hanging out. My uncle loves this right here, little hourglass out of the night, beachboogieandblues.com.

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0: Another Attraction Band. Carolina Blue, I'm going to AP. Lisa and Miss Arlene listen over in Red Oak tonight. Guys, we got Robert's Lost Vegan Classic, sponsored by the Twin River Shag Club, coming up in a minute. Also, we're inching closer to On the Boardwalk After Dark, sponsored by Greenville Pathology. And somebody popped their head in here at the St. John's studio out here at the farm. And they say, you didn't say nothing about me going, you know. So I got one over here that's basically just finished her 21st, or actually, if you count the actual one she did, 22nd year of kindergarten.
1: Yep. I'm getting ready to go to year 22 of teaching kindergarten.
0: My wife Nikki's in here, and well, how was year 21?
1: It was great. I'm absolutely excited for the summer, but it's also bittersweet letting go of a group of kids you had all year because they're like your babies. But I'm ready to see how they'll do next year in first grade. So,
0: but you don't always come home and say it on hard days.
1: We have good days and bad.
0: Well, I also want to mention somebody. You're actually standing right here too. You know, we lost a good friend in Doug Winstead. And next week is my 13th anniversary show, but then the week after that, we go for our family vacation to North Myrtle Beach. Swear we didn't plan it like this, but I'm so glad that they're deciding to do it on this night. Friday, June 19th at the Spanish Galleon is a big benefit for Doug and his family. And if you're in the area, make sure you come out. If you're not, make sure you can donate whatever you can. If you try to reach out to Julian B. Fowler, 843-617-3433. Once again, 843-617-3433. I'll be there that night. We're going to all be there. We're going to go and hang out at the Spanish Galleon. Mighty Saints of Souls opening up. I played some of their music earlier, and then the Mighty Band of Oz will come on and play. So it's just a great night honoring Doug and also trying to help raise some money. So that should be a really good thing. What do you think?
1: I think it'll be a fun time, and it's a great honor for a sweet man.
0: Yep. Doug was one of the first people I met in this industry. I've been doing the show about 13 years, been in the industry been about 14, and he was one of the first people I met down there. He was with the Shakers at the time, and I think it was the hair that drew me to him. I think that's what it was. That's right. He was one of the kind. Nikki, I had a chance to meet him a bunch and talk to him. And I will say this, you know, every time I saw Doug, we would talk junk a little bit because he's an ECU fan, which you're a ECU fan.
1: Absolutely.
0: But he knew I was a State fan. We'd talk a little bit about sports. But then also he would always ask how my wife and kids were doing. So miss Doug, man. I really miss Doug. And we're gonna look forward to celebrating him that night. Let's play some Doug Winstead. And this will be for us again. Myrtle Beach days again. Yeah. I can't wait for it.
1: Me neither.
0: I know you're looking forward to it.
1: Yeah.
0: I know you're looking forward to summer. You're already, she's got just like a few days next week and she's done. And I get to wake up and go to work every morning while you're still sleeping.
1: Can't wait.
0: Here's some.

Yeah, Blue Sunday on the boardwalk. Little Jimmy Hall for you. Too Tall to Mambo. That's right. Robbie's also been classic sponsored by the Twin River Shack Club coming up. Shout out to Fred, Amy, Mr. Tanner. They're all down there in Moorhead City. Once again, don't forget, we talked about it earlier. Fred will be there all week long covering the Big Rock, 68th annual Big Rock Blue Marlin Tournament over in Moorhead City. He absolutely killed it earlier today for the kickoff show. And like I said, they'll be there all week. Guys, like I said, Robbie's Lost Fan Classic coming up. We're inching closer to On the Bork After Dark, sponsored by Greenwood Pathology. All the good things, all the good things. Gary Bass, the late, great Gary Bass. Soothe me.

Robbie's Lost Pavilion Classic, where we play classic songs you may or may not have ever heard. Either way, they are classic songs.

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1: Robbie's Lost Pavilion Classic this week, Lillian Leach and the Mellows and Lovable Lily. And we do it each week from our friends with the Twin River Shag Club. 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That's all going down 32 Shoreline Drive in River Bend in New Bern. 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The DJ is Donnie Ross. 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

Peach Blue and Blue Sunday on the Boardwalk. True Love from that band out of Washington, D.C. That's Hardway Connection. Before that, the Entertainers are Artist Spotlight of the Week, any way you want it. And I tell you what, guys, we're inching closer to On the Boardwalk After Dark, sponsored by Greenwood Pathology. Let's go back over to Moorhead City. Fred and Amy want to hear a little big old little house and a big old party. A little Jay Blackfoot and the Soul Children. Here we go.

Foot and Soul Children. Got the friend, they need some little house, Big Carter. Speaking of a Big Carter, we got the Mac Jones. What am I talking about? We got the On the Block After Dark segment, sponsored by Mythology. Come up here after these next few songs, so do not go anywhere.

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